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Good luck.

Yeah, now tell me, where you gonna find another groove like that? That's coming from Kim. It's One Love on your radio. Your forecast calls for it to be, well, partly cloudy tonight. Looking for a nighttime low to get around 79. Tomorrow, Wednesday, over.

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1: It's 843 Day, and here's this hour's keyword. 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

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I know you're still trying to hang out like you been doing all summer. Also, Labor Day weekend is right around the corner, but what is Labor Day weekend without the Low Country Jazz Fest beginning Friday, September the 4th? It's the all-white party, so make sure you make plans to be there for that. And Saturday, September the 5th, is Anthony Hamilton.

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classic. It's called All Night Long. Also, Sherelle and Alexander O'Neill and Saturday Love. 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

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Get what you need for back to school. Good luck.

Yeah, Dave Hollister, he's back on the music scene. Voodoo Magic is what he entitles that as. And I still got my girl hanging out with me, too. What's up, Angie? What's happening?

0: It's 843 day, and here's this hour's keyword, Ladson, L-A-D-S-O-N, Ladson. 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

0: It's 843 Day, and here's this hour's keyword.
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0: 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Get what you need for back to school. Good luck.

0: Yeah, Shoulda Never. That's coming from Kalani and Usher. We're Magic 107.3. Angie B still hanging out with me. Magic After Dark. What's going on, sweetheart? What about your Magic After Dark? What do you do after dark?
1: I should never tell.
0: Thank God for that. Oh, my goodness.
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0: 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I got a chance for you to rip me off for a pair of tickets to check out PJ Morton. He's going to be in town Sunday, August the 9th at 8 o'clock p.m. at the Charleston Music Hall. 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Do it right now. We'll be back with more Magic After Dark and the best love songs of Charleston.
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Erica Badu. It's called On and On. We're Magic 107.3 with Tyrese on the way and Sweet Lady. Also, Brenton Have To. This is Glenn Jones. It's a throwback. It's called We Only Just Begun.

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0: Magic 107.3. That's Century. Don't mind. Hey, I'm Stevie Byrne. Hope y'all enjoyed your 843 day today. And got a lot of gifts, no doubt about that. And ice cream. We gave away ice cream, gift cards every hour all day today. So hope y'all enjoyed your 843 day. Dorchester County, you're back in school tomorrow. So I get your little bus back in bed. Ricky Smiley tomorrow morning at 6 a.m. Along with Tessa at 10 a.m. She has the middays for you. So make sure you check out my girl Tessa. And at 1:30, she has your inspirational word of the day. So make sure you check her out. D.L. Hughley, one of the original kings of comedy, is going to take you home through traffic tomorrow. And I'll talk to you tomorrow night at 7 o'clock. I love you, Charleston. Good night, everybody.
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1: Love King forever. 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
1: Love King. 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
2: 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Your face turn me off. I like this. 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

0: 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The 21st Annual Jazz Fest in Charleston at the Gilliard. 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

0: Magic 107.3 and Closing the Gap celebrate the 21st anniversary of the Low Country Jazz Fest. 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
2: 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We've come to praise one God, one name, and is worthy of all our praise. Come on and help me praise him. 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

0: 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Wish I could have seen it. The 21st Annual Jazz Fest in Charleston at the Gilliard. 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
3: 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Listen, this is Pastor Ken Sullivan, Jr., senior pastor of New Direction Church, and I am so happy to be able to come and pray with us on today. Dear Heavenly Father, we are so grateful for this opportunity you've allowed us to have. God, we just pray and ask that in this moment, even as we're preparing ourselves to head out to work and as we're going to our various places of destination, God, we just pray and ask that you would guide us and that you would guard us. God, that you would give us safe passage to our jobs, to our places of work, and to our places of business. I just pray and ask, God, that you would guard the hearts and minds of your people. Protect us from worry and anxiety and fear. God, we thank you because your peace surpasses all understanding. So God, we pray and ask that you would give us peace and replace our worries and our doubts with your peace. God, we just pray and ask that you would guard our hearts and our minds. We know that there's going to be things that happen on today that we did not anticipate, things we didn't expect to go wrong, things we were not looking forward to happening. But God, we just pray and ask that in those moments, you would help us to take time to really thank you for all of the things that you have kept from happening. So Father, we just pray and ask that you would continue to cover your people, watch over us, bless us, even as we head out to work. And God, let us be peacemakers on today. We pray and ask, God, that you would help us to be careful with what we say and what we do and all of the different things that would tempt us. God, lead us not into temptation, but deliver us from the evil one. God, we just pray and ask that you would on today cover us and keep us, guard us and guide us. In Jesus' name we pray. Amen. Listen, I am so grateful again, Ricky. Thank you for having me on to pray today. Listen, family, I want to let you know that if you're ever in the Indianapolis area, we would love to have you stop by New Direction Church and be with us. Have a great day.
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Oh, man, Rick's Modern Morning Show, that's Marvin Sapp. Never would have made it without you, man. God is so good all the time. All the time, God is good. All right, y'all, let's give God some more praise this morning. Here we go, a little bit of old school Albertine and Walker.

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0: page right here. Afritas, what up?
1: What up, Ricky? It's Wednesday, August 5th. Here's what's going on in the news. Wildfires are still tearing through the Spokane, Washington area, burning more than 10,000 acres, destroying around 700 buildings and forcing nearly 65,000 people to evacuate. Authorities say one of the fires was deliberately set. A 37-year-old suspect is now charged with first-degree arson after investigators say he was seen acting suspiciously near where the fire began. He's being held on a $1 million bond and has a previous manslaughter conviction. In other news, big win for the progressive wing of the Democratic Party in Michigan. NBC News is calling it the Senate primary for Abdul El-Sayed, who beat establishment-backed Congresswoman Haley Stevens. Now, Democrats were worried about him. They thought if he could pull the party further left heading into the midterms, but voters were like, listen, we're choosing him anyway. So now the question is whether that energy helps in November or becomes a liability. Elsewhere, Jocelyn Benson and Republican John James won Michigan's governor primaries. Wesley Bell defeated Cori Bush in Missouri, and Mary Glusenkamp Perez advanced in Washington. Elsewhere, federal officials are investigating cyber attacks targeting water systems in at least 12 states, and U.S. officials believe hackers linked to Iran may be behind them. So far, there have been no disruptions to drinking water or wastewater treatment. However, those attacks are another reminder that cyber warfare isn't just about stealing data anymore. It's increasingly targeting the systems that keep everyday life running. For info on these stories and more, go to RickySmileyMorningShow.com. Now, here's a look at sports.
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3: Yes, indeedy, ladies and gentlemen. Los Angeles Lakers superstar Luka Doncic is turning cartwheels this morning, not because he just signed some sort of big contract extension, but his ex-fiance and baby mama has agreed to withdraw a child support petition in the Supreme Court. She and Luka have decided to resolve the matter mutually between the both of them. That's how you're supposed to do it right there. That's how you're supposed to do it. And I've been meaning to highlight a certain athlete, and now it's time to do it, man. I know it's been 100 miles an hour, but I'm going to probably make this young lady an HBCU know spotlight one day. She deserves it. Shout out to Tashina Alase out of Southern University, man. She's a track athlete. She became the first Southern University woman to qualify for both the NCAA indoor and outdoor championships in the same season, Rick. She did this after missing the entire 2025 season due to a car accident, and she came back and posted the number 2 time in the world.
1: Oh,
3: come
1: congrats.
3: On,
1: running it. Congrats,
3: in the 100-meter hurdles, man, setting a SWAC championship record for a time of 12.64 seconds. So big up to Tashina Alase, man. Giving your flowers, you deserve it. It is what it is. My quick sports report right there. Brigitte Tack got the hot spot coming up next.
4: Yes, I do. Nia Long's home recently became the center of a major police investigation, and I got the details up next in the hot spot on the Ricky Smiley Morning Show.
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9: 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So if you've been injured in

0: unchanging hand. I hope y'all enjoyed that right there, y'all. All right, y'all, I got the front page right here.
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7: BRAT. All right, y'all, it's the bottom of the hour. Time for the hot spot. What up, Brett?
8: What up, Ricky? Good morning, everybody. I'm your girl, Brett Tat-Tat, and this is the hot spot where we bring you music, movies, and more. So let's get on off into it. Well, y'all, quiet Hollywood Hills neighborhood became the scene of a major police response this past Saturday night after Los Angeles police answered a burglary call at a home owned by actress Nia Long. Now, according to reports, officers showed up after getting info about a possible break-in, and when they got there, the man was found. He had a dog with him, and he was near the front entrance of her property. Now, within minutes, multiple patrol cars lined the street, and the neighbors watched it all unfold. Now, the man and his dog were taken into custody for trespassing after police found no evidence of an actual burglary. Investigators found no forced entry and believed the man had been suffering from mental health issues. His identity was withheld, and further charges remain under review. Nia Long was not at her home at the time of the incident, but her oldest son was reportedly there when the incident happened. So, I guess it seems like some man was just wandering on her property, it was reports of a burglary, but he didn't, you know, there was no forced entry or anything, but I don't know what's going to happen with this. But if it wasn't no forced entry, then it probably wasn't a burglary. They probably was just nervous, maybe seeing him on the cameras or something, and reported it. All the neighbors reported it. So anyway, moving on. Y'all, it's always good to see family come back together, and that's exactly what happened with Brandy and Ray J. After months and months of rumors that the siblings had grown apart, the two reunited over the weekend in Atlanta, and Ray J shared the special moment on social media. He posted a video with Brandy and wrote, "In ATL with my best friend since I was born. Love you for life and even in my afterlife. Thank you for everything." And here's a clip of that video.
9: Look who it is. Up here with a band-aid on.
10: Yeah, for s*** and giggles.
9: I don't even know. I don't even want to know. But I just love this guy.
11: I love that sibling love.
8: That's great. Me too. They've always been close for real. Their whole lives, mm-hmm. They always together. Brandy responded with just as much love, commenting, "Love you, love you, love you, bro," along with a string of yellow heart emojis. So congratulations go out to them for reuniting, and I'm sure it felt so good. All right, y'all. Last but not least, Snoop Dogg almost turned down his deal with Skechers, but it was Martha Stewart who encouraged him to do business with them. Now, during a recent appearance on All the Smoke podcast with Matt Barnes and Steven Jackson, they talked about his deal, and here's what they said.
12: Skechers, congratulations on that, by the way.
13: Thank Martha Stewart for that, because somebody from my team was blocking, but he was blocking for the right reasons, because he felt like Skechers and me didn't connect. He felt like it was a brand that was beneath me, but all shoes are beneath me. So what I did was I took Martha Stewart's advice. She was like, she said, "Snoop, you should get with Skechers because they don't have anyone like you. They'll give you as many shoes as you want. You should meet the owner. He used to run LA Gear." When I meet the owner, he's my kind of guy. Elder guy, player, understand it. Bring me down to the office. They done made 30 shoes with my name and all kind of shit. Got an office laid out. This is what we want to do for you. What you think? I think, where's the paper? I need to sign.
11: Let's go.
8: Yes, I know that's right. Man. Congratulations go out to Snoop for accepting that deal with Skechers. What you was getting ready to say,
0: Alfreda? I was just going
8: to
0: say, he and Martha Stewart's relationship, how weird. Everybody's like, they're so weird, but it seems like he takes advice from her. Like, yes. They're really good friends. That's kind of cool.
11: Iron sharpens iron.
8: Yeah. Absolutely. That is what's up. Congratulations to both of them. And if Martha Stewart want to give me some advice, girl, right, let me give you my information. You can catch me on the Ricky Smiley Morning Show.
3: I'm sure I'm
8: going
3: to get something for that girl. I thought one of her legs shorter than the other. And they make them like a one big one and one small one.
0: Ricky, it's too early.
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18: 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I love you.
19: 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I mean, I just love them all. 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And
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5: 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We're going to always put a spotlight on our heroes and sheroes that attended or currently attend our historically black colleges and universities. Can we skip it on down to Virginia State University? Established in 1882, home of the Orange and Blue Trojans. Shout out to the Trojan Explosion Marching Band. It's about to go down. Talk about one of y'all's current students, Miss Christina Piercy. It's your time to shine, baby.
6: 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I'm a third generation Virginia State University Trojan of the Honors College. 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

0: All right, y'all, Ricky's about it. All right, y'all, Ricky's about the morning show. Listen, man, hey, that's T.I. right there. Let him know, man. Listen, I cannot wait to see him perform that one on the One Voyage Cruise, and we're going to be sailing on Virgin Voyages, and it's the best ship on the water. That's October the 26th through November the 1st. I'll be your host, and the Ricky's about the morning show is going to be broadcasting live. Hey, Louisville, yes. Make sure you book your cabin today, onevoyagecruise.com. All right, now, Freitas.
1: Okay, Ricky, today is National Underwear Day, and yes, it's exactly what it sounds like.
2: Yes.
1: Every August 5th, people celebrate the one thing we all wear, but hope nobody else sees. I mean, unless you're wearing some cute ones. Okay, the day actually started back in 2003 as a campaign promoting body confidence, and it's since turned into an excuse to refresh your underwear drawer. Now, whether you're rocking boxers, briefs, boxer briefs, thongs like Gary, or those lucky drawers you've had since college, today might be the day to let them go. Because how about this, y'all? Experts say you're supposed to replace your underwear every 6 to 12 months. Mm. Y'all, I probably have underwear from college. I'm not even kidding.
2: Yeah.
0: Oh my God, that's so absolutely disgusting.
1: It's I wash them.
2: As long as they ain't falling apart and they clean, there ain't nothing wrong with that.
1: Thank you. I want to prove I can still fit them. What are you talking about?
2: Okay.
3: That's the thing, man. Underwear don't last that long.
0: I bet y'all have to soak y'all drawers with
2: a propane tank. Yeah. For those of us who have like hundreds of underwear, that's fine. Like, but for those of you who have 3 and 4 pair, I can see why you would say that, Ricky.
3: Oh, whoa.
1: Got him. Okay, so listen.
4: That part with Brett said.
1: Everything she said. But come on, don't act like that, Ricky. Ricky, you know, everybody's got that one pair they've been hanging on to for way longer than they should have, and you just keep it. Maybe it's the first pair of underwear you wore with your significant other, and you want to save it. Maybe it was wedding night.
2: Sentimental value. Yes.
1: Date night, whatever.
3: Mm. Yeah, I'm guilty, man. I still got some Santa Claus underwear that my kids.
2: Yes, Santa.
3: Kids bought me when they were little. I still got some things.
0: Brad and Al Freitas didn't have no drawers. Funky woman, I saw them when they pulled them off. Funky woman, they put them in the washing machine. Funky woman, them drawers didn't come out clean. Funky woman, they put them on the train track. Funky woman, the train started bagging back. Funky woman, they gave them to Santa Claus. Santa Claus don't want no funky drawers.
1: Oh my gosh, how old are you?
2: Oh my God.
1: Who do we work with? What happened this morning?
0: Y'all don't remember that from middle school.
2: No, honey.
1: What?
2: You telling your age, sir.
3: We don't
2: know nothing about that.
1: And why Rock Tina singing it like he know the words?
2: Right.
0: Yeah, everybody grew up on Funky Woman.
2: No, they didn't.
1: Okay.
0: Yeah, I heard that. But I wear a jockey boxer briefs.
1: Okay.
0: And I keep some extra pair, like when I travel, like brand new pair in the pack. You know what I'm saying?
1: How
2: often do you throw the old ones away?
0: I throw them away because some of them underwear, when you wash them, they won't turn all the way back white when the material gets old.
1: Okay, first off, don't wear white. Men, yeah. No.
4: We don't wear white.
1: We're not wearing white drawers.
0: White going to tell the truth.
4: Yes, sir.
0: White going to tell you to go in there and get back in that shower and wash.
2: You need to throw those away.
0: We need white towels and white underwear because they're going to tell the truth.
3: Hershey Highway.
2: You got to throw white ones away.
0: Looking like your underwear like you slid in the first base. You play
2: your
0: baseball?
2: White underwear show them streaks.
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1: Half man, half woman.
2: It's Gary.
1: I wanna hip you to the tea.
2: It's Gary, baby.
3: All right, y'all. 4 minutes after the hour, Gary has the tea and the color of the day. Gary.
4: Good morning, Ricky. Good morning, America. Good morning, news. Wednesday, a beautiful, beautiful day in the neighborhood. And here's what's happening in celebrity news. K. Michelle, baby, this girl is speaking out. We love K. Michelle. You know, she's on Real Housewives of Atlanta. She's doing wonderful things. Great country music. Well, honey, she is slamming Shaboozy, honey. She claims, y'all, that he doesn't like black women. And, honey, she spoke out, and a lot of people saying, well, girl, does he not or does he? But here's what she had to say about Shaboozy.
5: I've watched black country singers won't work with and treat their own more f***ed up than white country artists. He can get mad at me and say whatever, but Shaboozy. And I looked at my DM, and I saw, and he was like, you know, you the gold, this and that. My A&R is calling saying you're looking for me, but when I text you about a feature, you don't answer back. Y'all don't need no feature from you, because once they find out you don't like black women, it's over for you anyway.
3: Oh, damn.
4: Beth, honey, she calls it out now. And according to sources, if I'm not mistaken, Shaboozy's alleged girlfriend, wife, or whatever is of non-African American descent. So I don't know, but it's amazing. And that happens across the board with everything, honey. You know, sometimes when people, honey, when they come across it as being, oh, I'm so hip hopping down and out and all that stuff, I'm with the culture. But then, honey, when the finished taping and filming a movie or whatever, you go home and somebody don't look black. So she called him out. So we're going to keep him lifted up in prayer, y'all, because we love Shaboozy. Have you heard this music lately?
2: I love Shaboozy.
5: Yeah.
4: Well, okay, Michelle, honey, said something. So we're going to see how that all turns out because, honey, you know, hey, okay, Michelle.
2: I mean, I love his music. I'm saying, don't.
4: Oh, okay. Because y'all don't have that much in common.
3: Yep.
2: Okay. So I, okay. You see, Ricky.
6: I'm paying no attention. Keep moving.
2: Okay.
6: He just took his eyes off Jesus. He began to sink.
2: Okay.
4: Moving on. In other celebrity news, y'all, Ciara, y'all, and Russell Wilson. Oh, my God. They're lowering their expectation, baby. They're trying to dump that doggone California mansion that they're selling. Now, they're saying, y'all, that Ciara and Russell are joining the list of celebrity couples, y'all, who have put their lavish estates on the market but are forced, honey, forced to lower the prices since they can't find anybody to buy them. Now, it's being reported that the NFL quarterback and his goodest singer, they listed their beautiful California mansion back in 2025 for only $54.9 million. They say, but it failed to sell, so they have to decide to reduce the price of nearly $10 million. And now they're only asking for $45 million, which is not that much. Now, they're saying that their Rancho Santa Fe residence...
7: $45
4: million?
7: Go ahead, Gary.
4: They're saying their Rancho Santa Fe residence, located 25 miles outside of San Diego, it sits on a 9-acre lot, and it has around 30,000 square feet of living space. It features 7 bedrooms in the main residence and 2 additional bedrooms in the guest house. So, you know, I mean, that's a lot for that. They say it also has the amenities that include a recording studio, a game room with a full bar, a 4,000 square foot fitness center with a sauna and a cold plunge, a pool with a water slide, a multi-sports court, a 10-car garage, and a full-size football field that Mr. Wilson added. So, $45 million ain't nothing for that. So, somebody needs to hurry up and buy it. But I'm surprised they didn't buy when it was at $54 million and what have you. And I have the question. Now, some people saying, you know how people used to be back in the day prejudiced. If they found out it was an African-American house, they wouldn't buy it. So y'all think that may be the problem because they're not selling this house. And, I mean, in California, that house should have been sold by now.
6: Yeah, you had to take all the

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1: You stop bumping and grinding in the public. Because that's just too much. What you doing?
2: They were at carnival and she was twerking on
1: it. Twerking, that's the dance.
3: That's her husband.
1: I don't care, but you doing that in the public. Hell, you got children. So? How old do you have to be when you stop it?
4: You don't have to stop ever when you in love.
5: I'm trying to tell you, you stay in that honeymoon phase.
4: You need to get you somebody so you can understand what
1: it's like. Guess I do because, honey, that's indecency exposure, number one.
4: Indecency exposure.
3: Indecency exposure.
1: Yes, it is.
6: She wasn't nude. Nude.
1: You don't have to be nude to be indecent exposing. That's all that grinding and carrying on with your doggone man. You got people all around you looking and stuff like that.
7: That's called having fun with your mate.
1: Well, that's called having fun at your house. No. You don't do that out in the damn public. Ricky, would you do some public stuff like that? No.
7: No.
1: Yeah, well, yeah, to each his own, but it's just not a decent
4: look. Rihanna loved that, and it let them be happy.
1: You're doing it right now. We just did a story, honey, that she was mad with him and what happened.
4: Well,
1: stuff,
4: people
1: so,
4: go
1: honey.
4: Through things. So yeah,
1: well, so you're not going to dog on bump and grind with me if I'm mad with you in the public.
4: Oh, Lord.
1: Now that said and did, y'all know what time it is.
4: Sha-la-la.
1: Sha-la-la, honey. Everybody got time.
4: Sha-la-la on off.
1: Sha-la-la-la-la, honey. The Kahlua today, honey, is one of my favorite Kahluas. Brad, the Kahlua today, y'all, is Tyrian.
4: Don't say me.
1: On the high end, you say Tyrian, and on the low end, you say beautiful pearl. That's your Kahlua.
8: Oh, that's beautiful. Y'all give it up for Gary with the T.
4: Ooh.
8: All right, party people, I got your wake-up call. Y'all get up right now,

0: 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Hey, listen, I got your wake-up call. Y'all get at me now. Louisville, Kentucky, y'all get at me right now. 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

0: Good morning.
1: Crawley from Indianapolis, Indiana.
0: Good morning.
2: All right. Good morning. Wake up. This is your boy Chris from Cleveland, Ohio. I want to shout out my children, my grandkids, and a special shout out to Gary with the Teeth. Wake up.
3: Yo, what's up? This is your boy Charles McGee from the Brick City. I want to wake up my little man TJ, baby Jordan, Dayton, and hey, Kiara. Wake up.
4: Jared calling from Chesapeake. Wake up. Ricky, if you and Brent don't find Gary somebody so he stop being so bitter, wake up.

0: going to start out with you, Alfreda. What you got in good news?
1: Well, Ricky, a postal worker named Mary Schwartz helped save an 8-month-old baby after the baby suddenly stopped breathing inside a post office in Arizona. Now, Mary was a nurse for 13 years before joining the Postal Service, so she immediately started CPR after seeing the baby had no pulse. A nearby police officer then rushed the baby to a local clinic while Mary continued CPR during the drive. Now, the baby eventually had to undergo surgery to repair a defect in her heart, and she is now recovering at home thanks to their quick action and those good Samaritans. So, that's good on them.
0: Yeah, absolutely, man. Thank God for people like that.
1: Yes.
0: Yeah, it's so many bad things going on in the world and so many bad people. The good things get... But we don't overlook it right here.
1: That's right.
0: On the Ricky Smile in the Morning Show.
1: Let them know.
0: If you want your story reported, be good and be a good person.
1: Yeah.
0: And jump and save somebody from being eaten by a shark.
2: Yeah. Right. Yeah. Message.
0: Appreciate it.
1: Okay.
0: Appreciate that. All right, Special K, what you got in bad news?
3: Okay, a lot of these bad stories be appealing to me for some reason. This one, a man from West Virginia named James Powell has been arrested for stealing $17,000 worth of what? Little Debbie snacks. That's right. Yeah, I can't say I'm mad at him. The scheme wasn't exactly airtight. Now, James was a delivery driver for a snack company that was supplying grocery stores in Pennsylvania and Ohio. But instead of actually making the deliveries, that's what he was doing. He would forge the employee's signatures on the invoices without actually dropping the snacks off. Then he'd get paid for making the delivery and kept the snacks. Now, the thing is, the stores almost immediately realized they didn't have the inventory they were supposed to have since no shipments were scanned in. Then they finally figured out what was going on. Cops tracked James down after people reported seeing him at flea markets. Now, the reports aren't 100% clear, but it sounds like what he was doing was trying to sell the illicit snacks at the flea market. Yeah. That's right. Now, he was arrested and charged with forgery, theft by deception, theft by unlawful taking, and deceptive or fraudulent business practices.
2: Man,
3: now,
2: them doggone Little Debbie zebra cakes, though, they go hard.
0: Refrigerated.
2: Come on. Yes.
0: Come on. You got to be in the fridge, Rock.
2: Yes, sir.
0: On like a room temperature. They got to go in the fridge.
2: That's the only way.
3: I've never tasted a zebra cake.
2: What?
0: Oh, my God.
1: I haven't either.
3: I'm an oatmeal pie and Swiss rolls kind of dude.
2: Man, I tell you what,
0: get a zebra cake and just put it in the fridge.
3: Yes, sir.
0: Oh, my God.
3: Is the cake chocolate or is it white cake?
0: It's white cake.
1: Okay. Yeah. Is there filling on the inside?
0: It's just a little bit.
2: Just a little bit. And they got them in the rolls as well, too.
3: You can get two Swiss rolls.
0: Get the damn stop sign shaped ones.
2: Yes, sir.
1: But do y'all realize this guy is going to be in jail with killers for stealing Little Debbie's?
0: As long as they don't steal all the zebra cakes, so we can't.
2: Come on, now.
0: And if I found out he was at that flea market, my ass would have been up there, too.
4: Oh, my goodness.
3: Sure. Fat dude somewhere talking about, what's I do here? Boy, I was here with my friend.
0: Okay. All right, Brett, you got the what the hell news.
5: All right, Ricky, a Kentucky woman is facing a felony accusation after she allegedly pointed an AR-15 gun at a KFC worker due to her dissatisfaction with the amount of time taken to prepare her order from the drive-thru window. Now, 33-year-old Nada Roman is facing charges for first-degree wanton endangerment, and that means random. I had to ask Special K what wanton mean, because it looked like wanton, W-A-N-T-O-N. I thought somebody wanted me to bring out Miss Kim or something. Anyway, Roman became impatient at the delay of her order from the drive-thru window and engaged in an argument with the employees before getting out of line and going to the restaurant parking lot. Investigators said Roman popped the trunk of her vehicle, pulled out that AR-15 style rifle and pointed it at the employee in what the authorities described as a threatening manner. She then drove away without receiving her food.
0: Oh.
5: That's not a smart thing to do.
0: It goes down in those drive-thrus.
5: Yeah, y'all got to control. You got to anger management. You got to control that temper. You can't do that. You're going to get in trouble for that. Yeah, that's
0: sound like somebody on the morning show. We ain't going to say no name.
3: Never happened to Chick-fil-A.
5: Thank God he ain't got no gun available, honey.
1: Oh, my God.
0: He got one. He just won't put the bullets in there. Don't ever do it.
5: He's scared to use it.
0: Yeah.
6: But
0: Gary, why
6: you
0: don't use it?
6: What'd you say?
0: Go ahead.
6: No, I said, why? Who was doing what at the drive-thru start? What the drive?
3: She got to arguing with the employee in the window.
5: It took too long for her order.
3: Because her food was taking too long.
6: So she had that right.
5: But no, it wasn't the drive-thru lady fault.
3: I understand why she got mad now. I do understand now. Her reaction was a bit much. But I felt that rage.
6: Because I don't like that. I mean, you know, because sometimes people leave you at the drive-thru window. I'm like, girl, y'all coming back today?
5: You but, can't pull out a rifle on nobody.
6: Well, if you're angry and you're hungry, then yes, you can.
5: Yeah, and you can go right to jail. Yes, right. You can.
6: Yeah, well, yeah. I'll just
5: angry
6: get right
5: and
6: out.
5: You still be hungry in jail.
0: In jail, because you don't want to eat them damn stale sandwiches they be having in there.
3: Yeah, she didn't get her food.
5: Okay.
6: Yeah, so at all. I don't like that.
5: So no that one is. Won. There it is.
0: Appreciate that, Brett. Thank y'all for the good, the bad, and the what the what hell. More Rick Smiley Morning Show coming up.
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4: Show. 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

0: Kentucky, Orlando, Dallas, Texas. 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Good morning to y'all, everybody in sunny South Dallas and Oak Cliff. Hey, man, everybody in South Florida, Lottie Dottie, Lauderdale. All right, Palm Beach, Miami, Broward, Dave, what up? Hey, happy to have y'all this morning, man. Chicken Waffle Mix going down. What up, y'all?
1: I'm good, man. Your daughter just starting up bright and early in the morning, man. And of course, hit me up on the gram at J-A-H Lion, sir.
0: Absolutely. J-A-H Lion Sound. Appreciate you, big dog.
1: My pleasure, man. You're done, though. All
0: right, Black Tony, what's up? Don't do it.
2: Trying to keep it together. Hold on. I'm trying to keep it together. What up, twin?
0: I know when you call somebody twin, something wrong, man. What's up?
2: I'm just trying to keep it together. Shawty, you ever had a day where you just... I just can't get it together right now.
0: I don't be wanting to ask, man, because it's something every day and it just bring my spirit down.
2: Please ask what's going on.
0: What's going on?
2: I woke up too early in the morning. I woke up at 3 o'clock. I wanted to make sure I get to work on time in the morning. I woke up at 3 o'clock, so and you know sometimes you wake up and you start watching TV.
0: Yeah.
2: And I just seen the most beautiful thing ever. It just got me messed up emotionally.
0: What you saw?
2: I seen the movie with the white folks on there, and it just it's the most beautiful thing in the world.
0: What you mean?
2: I ain't never seen that movie. It's a white boy and a white girl. They so in love. They named Jade and David.
0: Who?
2: I'm watching it right now.
0: Wait a minute, the white boy and the white girl?
2: Yo, they so in love. And did the most beautiful song I ever heard in my life, so.
0: Yeah, Endless Love by Diana Ross and Lionel Richie.
2: I want that kind of love in my life, son.
3: What's the name of the movie?
2: I want that kind of love. It's called Endless Love, son. I never seen that movie in my life, but this song just taking me out of there.
0: Yeah, that's real love. It ain't been no love since the 90s.
2: I need the kind of love in my life, son.
0: Yeah, I feel that, Blake. What part of the movie got you messed up though?
2: The end of the movie, they just walked. You see, they're walking to him, and he walking to her. They looking at each other. They're just so beautiful.
0: Yeah. Hey, Black Tony, can we agree to one thing, Black Tony?
2: I can't stop crying and slobbing.
0: I know, Black Tony. It ain't been no love since the 90s, Black Tony.
2: Shawty, this movie came out in 1982. Shawty, I don't even know when that was. That's in the ancient time, but.
0: Yeah, dog.
4: Yeah, man.
2: I can't stop crying. I'm trying to go to work, but I can't see.
0: I got one thing you need to watch. You need to watch The Last American Virgin, man. That would tear me up to this day, man, how she did him at the end.
2: Well, I can find that at?
0: Yeah. Go to YouTube.
2: I can turn on the TV now and watch it so I can tell you about it.
0: Last American Version. Just wait for the last part, man. Yeah. That thing going.
2: So I'm good.
0: Hey, you'll never fall in love with a woman again ever in life when you see how that girl did the dude on Last American Version. I'm still in therapy for that one.
4: That was pretty dirty.
2: You saying I ain't got a con today if I watch that?
0: Yeah. Now I'm gonna let you stay off the day, but you have to watch Last American Version. That one gonna mess you up, dog.
2: Well, sorry, I'm finna pull that up. I'll tell you what,
0: watch it and fast forward it to the end and then just call us back. Call us back this morning.
2: But I'm good for the day, though.
0: You good for the day.
2: Okay.
0: But go watch the Last American Version and then fast forward it to the last, huh?
2: Okay, hold on. Yo, hold on.
4: He ain't even crying no more, dog.
0: All he wanted was to get off.
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4: Have you seen that movie with Denzel Washington? Oh, it is a good movie. Okay, baby, let me ask you something. If you eating Zaxby's, what your husband and your children gonna eat? What mama said was, it is nice, but you probably could have got it cheaper had you went to Ross. I know exactly who you're talking about, because that's the one like girls. Yeah, she likes to be in relationships with women. See, I knew it was going to start raining because my knee had started hurting. And you know she voted for Trump. He got D's and F's because of that darn phone. If he get off that phone, he might can pass one of his classes. Now, you know, she the one with the husband had to get those four fingers amputated. And see, that is what's wrong with y'all young people. You don't eat fruits and you don't eat vegetables. Then you wonder why somebody got to go in your colon and dig stuff out. Now, Vicky on her way to come get me because she's going to run me a Kroger. But, you know, if you're not doing nothing, I don't see why you can't, you know, take me to Kroger. I can let you take me to Kroger. Call him up and tell him what you want.
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6: 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I'm going to tell y'all one in particular next, Ricky Smiley Morning Show.

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3: All right, y'all, we're on the morning show. 6 minutes after the hour, Gary has the tea and the clue of the day. What up, Gary?
4: Good morning, Ricky. Good morning, America. Good morning to you. It's Wednesday, a beautiful, beautiful day in the neighborhood. And here's what's happening in celebrity news, y'all. 4 million Americans, y'all. That's 4 million Americans and celebrities, y'all, are no longer receiving their food stamp benefits amid the sweeping changes to the government's supplemental nutrition assistance program. That's called SNAP. Y'all familiar with that? Now, they're saying, y'all, that the changes came, y'all, amid reports that millions of cheaters, y'all, were selling their food stamps for cash. And I know some of among some Atlanteans, they're saying, who risk, y'all, losing SNAP benefits, y'all, is a guy by the name of Kevin McCall. Now, they say McCall, at least he's a recent podcaster, and he did some work with Chris Brown, said that Chris, y'all, owed him only $25,000, and he never paid that child his money. Now, they're saying that the 40-year-old music producer is best known for his work on Chris' 2010 song, Deuces and Strip, back in 2011. He said, quote, "I'm not even tripping, though." He said, "Honey, I got an EBT card in my pocket." This is what Kevin said while holding up his SNAP card, y'all, for the camera. Now, they're saying, y'all, that President Donald Trump's One Big Beautiful Bill Act included major changes to the food assistance program, including our cracking down on cheaters and fraud, y'all. Now, they said Trump's ban on buying junk food with SNAP benefits went into effect in multiple states on January the 1st, 2026. And that's sad, though, you know, that, I mean, I never get when I had, it was called SNAP when I got it, it was just a food stamp card, and I had my card.
5: And it wasn't a damn card, it was the book with the food stamp. And you couldn't pull them out. They couldn't. Only the store could pull them out. You couldn't pull those loose food stamps back in the day.
4: You sure could not.
5: We stood in line for our government cheese with our grandmothers.
4: Yes, we did. And when you they didn't give you back no change. They gave you back some plastic money. So, right. But, you know, it's sad, though. But hopefully, you know, these people get their SNAP cards back and get their money back or whatever. Get people pay people who owe them, so they don't have to use their SNAP card and let it go to somebody who really needs it, I guess. So. All right, moving on in other celebrity news, and maybe the reason why people need their SNAP cards because of this story is being reported, y'all, that ASAP Rocky. Now, this is a sad situation, and Rick, I think y'all going to be in agreement. I feel so bad for this person. They're saying, y'all, that ASAP Rocky, he offered a guy, a graphic designer, a job. Well, they said the graphic designer lost a valuable client because he posted the rapper ASAP Rocky's private direct message on Instagram. Now, they're saying the guy, Alan Peters, is a graphic designer who has worked for some of the giants in the entertainment and tech industries. Now, ASAP Rocky reached out to Alan, y'all, in a direct message to humbly inquire about his service. And he wrote, "Good morning, Alan. How much do you

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0: and Rihanna. Speaking of energy, man, we got Wellness Wednesday on the way. Dr. MJ Collier is back to answer all your health questions. 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

0: Next. 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
1: All right, John Rick's around the morning show. We got the one and only Dr. MJ Carley is joining us this morning with and everybody out there, if you have any health questions, no matter what it is, you can hit us up at 866-9-R-I-C-K-E-Y. We have Dr. Carley on every Wednesday so he can let everybody know what's going on in the medical community. Right now they're having this big ass argument, excuse my language, Dr. Fauci. And now, all of a sudden, I don't know, man. People are absolutely insane without research. But anyway, we're going to have to talk about it today. But whatever you decide to talk about this morning, Dr. Collier.
13: Good morning, Ricky Smiley.
1: Good morning. Happy to have you, man.
13: All right. Thank you so very much, Ricky. Good morning, Rock T, Special K, Gary with the T, Elfridas and the Brett. And thank you, Ricky, for the opportunity to bring healthcare information to the listeners of the Ricky Smiley Morning Show. So, Ricky, have you noticed that people are congested and doing a lot of coughing now, and it makes you uncomfortable, particularly if you're in a closed environment like a plane, but even if you're just talking to people or just in a group or in a room with people, people are coughing and hacking. The primary symptom of asthma or reactive airways disease is coughing. It's not wheezing. Everybody expects a person with asthma to wheeze, but most of the most prominent symptom is coughing. So let's talk about why people are having increased symptoms. Well, health experts are seeing an increase in asthma symptoms, and one major reason is poor air quality. So climate change has caused an increase in the temperature, so the air is basically foul. We have longer pollen seasons, more pollution in the air from the wildfires and brush fires around the world. So you think because there's a wildfire in Canada or California or Montana, it's not affecting you. But the air and the damage from those can travel thousands of miles, carrying tiny little particles that irritate the lungs and make breathing difficulty. I know that if you've been upstate in New York area, even though the fire is in Canada, that area really has bad air right now. So, Ricky, asthma is the number one cause of absenteeism in the public school system and a prominent cause of death in childhood. People don't understand that asthma still kills people, and it does so all the time. So with school starting in a lot of districts now, expect a lot of problems. For people with asthma, exposure to smoke, ozone, pollution, dust, and others can trigger coughing, wheezing, chest tightness, and shortness of breath. So children and adults with chronic lung diseases like COPD and emphysema are especially vulnerable. Also, of course, smokers, and that's any kind of smoke. That's from marijuana to cigarettes to vaping. All of those things can cause lung irritation. So what can you do? Check the local air quality index now. It's readily available online. Find out the quality of air in your area. If it's poor and you have those problems, try to stay indoors with your windows and the doors closed. If you have to go outside, limit strenuous activities because there is a phenomenon called exercise-induced asthma as well. And consider wearing a well-fitted N95 mask just like you did back in the COVID days. If you have a maintenance inhaler, make sure you're using that every day to prevent the need for you to use your rescue inhaler. And if you have a rescue inhaler, carry it with you at all times. coughing, wheezing, shortness of breath is not just not socially acceptable. You know, people now turn and get a little upset if you do a little too much coughing in their presence, particularly if you're not kind enough to turn your head or cough into your arm. So be very careful and conscientious about that activity. But remember, it may be a symptom of reactive airway diseases, and the incidence and prevalence has increased due to poor air quality.
1: Man, that's good stuff. All right, hit us up, 866-9-RICKY. You're on with Dr. Collier. Good morning.
3: I have lines in the tips of each of my fingers that my doctor said is some type of nutrition deficiency, but that's all they could tell me. Could he explain that a little bit better?
13: Absolutely, because collagen and the things that make up your nail bed can be in a deficit. You start to get lines. So the simple solution is take collagen supplements, but also a complete multiple vitamin with iron and minerals every day. There's no such entity as a generic vitamin. A vitamin is a fixed chemical formula. There's no better way to make it. So get the least expensive brand that you can get, or generic brand, if you will, but make sure that it says on the label a complete multiple vitamin with iron and minerals. Name brands would be like One A Day for Women, Centrum, Z-Bec, etc. But if you see on the shelf, it says compare to the name brand, it's the exact same product. And if you pay more than $10 or $15 for a bottle of 100, you paying for a pretty bottle and a celebrity endorsement. So make sure that you get that and take them every day. Everybody has vitamins at their house, but oftentimes the bottle just sits there on the counter or in the medicine cabinet, unopened and unutilized. Make it a regular part of your activity to take your vitamin every morning.
1: Yes, sir. You're on with Dr. Collier. Good morning.
4: What can I do to stop the late night cravings of sweets? It's only at night when I'm craving sweets.
1: Go to bed.
13: Okay. All right. I didn't ask about your love life, but if you want to talk about it, go ahead. All right. So craving sweets at night. And one of the things that GLP-1 medications are very good at are stopping those cravings. But so are other products like my Lipo Night, my hottest product going. Taking two of those at night, they have melatonin that helps you get a good night's sleep. It blocks cortisol, the stress hormone, which makes you crave something. You're not sure what it is, but oftentimes we default to sweets. And then so you can take those things. Again, you can have something sweet at night if you like, just limit it. I like to tell people, get the little Halloween size candies like Snickers and Mr. Good Bar, etc. One of those will beat that craving. It won't have too many calories, and it won't change your diet or put any weight on you, but it will satisfy that craving.
1: But that dude on my 600-pound life in Miami, they bought that Chinese food through that window, and Dr. skin. He said, "So many been bringing food in here. You not lose no weight. You get kicked out the program. They bought the food through the window.
13: You enabler.
1: All right, you're on with Dr. Collier. Good morning.
6: I have a 16-year-old who has extreme body odor. We've tried numerous deodorants. What can we do to help her with her confidence and to get to the bottom of that?
13: Okay, oftentimes when that happens, the problem is not outside. You bathe, you clean yourself. The problem is inside. So you need to change the bacterial flora inside the body. So probiotics would be excellent to help doing that. Also have the teeth evaluated for dental disease and the stomach. There's an infection called H. pylori that can infect the stomach. It gives you foul breath, but it also causes foulness in all your body fluids. So your sweat, your excrement, everything smells bad. But the simple solution is probiotics. You can either eat a cup of Greek style or Activia brand yogurt every day, or go to my website and get my probiotic product. It won't be one pill. You have to take it for probably a couple of weeks before you notice a difference. And if that is indeed the case, that will help. But also check for infectious diseases, abscesses, things like that. But a very common cause is dental disease.
1: I know y'all ain't sitting up and trying not to let everybody in here smell like pee in elementary school.
7: Hey, man.
13: Oh, you always had that one student in the room that was that way.
1: Roxy, Alfredas, Gary, hey. All of them smell like pee in elementary school.
7: Come on,
1: Special
7: man.
1: K, I know they ain't talking about nobody.
7: You know, Dr. Carr, you know what deodorant works good for kids and teenagers that we find out? Play pits. You ever heard of play pits?
1: Grown
13: I have not.
1: Ass boot.
7: That's
1: grown
7: the word.
1: Ass brute now, so, and Old Spice for teenagers. We'll be taking more of your phone calls. 866-9-R-I-C-K-E-Y. More of your phone calls up next. 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

0: 13 before the top of the hour, y'all. We got the one and only Dr. MJ Colley on with us this morning. If you have any calls, hit us up at 866-9-R-I-C-K-E-Y. You on with Dr. Colley. Good morning.
1: Good morning. My question for Dr. Collier is, I recently had a kidney transplant in February, and I want to know if probiotic or his gut health formula that he has, if it's safe for me to take that.
2: Absolutely safe and highly recommended. When you have had a kidney transplant, you have to take immunosuppressive medications, which makes you susceptible to viral infections, bacterial infections, and fungal infections. So the thing I recommend is my LipoImmune and then probiotics, as well as basically anything on the LipoDrops line is safe for you, is compatible with any disease state. But those are two things that I highly recommend. The LipoImmune, it has five different natural supplements, such as zinc and elderberry extract, that help prevent infections and boost your immune system function. So it's very good for that. And the probiotics will just improve your gut health by giving you good bacteria and preventing the growth of bad bacteria. Since two things cannot occupy the same space at the same time, the more good bacteria you have throughout your body, it will help improve and decrease your susceptibility to negative types of infections.
0: Good stuff. All right, Joan, Dr. Collier, good morning.
3: Yeah, I wanted to know, what doctor should I see, or what type of test should I have done if I am eating well, I'm drinking water, I've had blood tests done that came back normal, I've had a colonoscopy come back, and I'm still not losing weight?
2: Okay, the GLP-1 therapies are and would be excellent for you. They work. It's just sometimes people are resistant to the lower doses. You just have to get to a therapeutic dose, but a treatment failure is rarely an option unless there are problems like thyroid disease. So if your blood work did not include a full thyroid panel, not just a TSH screening, you want to get the FT3, which is the active thyroid hormone, to make sure that that level is adequate to maintain a high metabolic rate. And even if it is normal, you can take that as a supplement and increase your metabolic rate. So there's a range of normal. Let's say if we give it 1 to 10, you may be at 1 or 2, when you could be pushed to 8, 9, or 10 by taking some thyroid supplements as well. But those would be the two things I would do. And also, again, the GLP-1 therapy is now available, readily affordable prices in the tablet forms. There's the Ozempic tablets, there's Wegovy tablets, and there's also the new one that's out now. So those are the ones that are reasonably affordable at $149, but also the injectables if your insurance covers them. If you are Medicare age, the president started a program that everybody can get those medications for $49. So every type of GLP-1 is available for you if you are Medicare age and on Medicare. If not, they're, you know, reasonably affordable. You can also go to the LipoDrops website. There's a direct link to online GLP-1 therapies. And it's not just getting the medication. It's also a full weight loss counseling program that will get you where you need to be on your weight loss journey.
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2: 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I can be reached on all social media at AskDrMJ. 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
3: All right, y'all, it's about that time for Fix It Jesus. 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
4: Yes, sir. Woo!
5: What's up? Good morning.
6: Rita, what's up?
3: Hold on, Rita.
5: What's up, Rika? I'm still on the high. The Brett Judy came through and just told Mississippi down. Brett, thank you so much.
6: Man, thank you for having us, man. We had such an amazing time. I mean, the Southern Hospitality, it started off then. We got off the plane. We had somebody, a real sweet lady, greet us from the plane. We stayed in a beautiful Airbnb house. We got there. It was laid out. The chef had it laid out. I'm telling you, everything was so amazing. Your mom came by. Your sister did our makeup. Like, everything felt so, like, at home and loving. Thank you so much. The show was off the chain. We had so much fun. It's an amazing show. We are so proud of you, Rita. It was so dope. Thank you so much.
5: Yes. Thank you, Ricky. Yeah, Ricky, man. We had that live band. Brett started rapping. She got the feeling and spirit on the other side.
6: Had to rap some more. Start rapping some more. You wasn't able to shut me up.
3: How can everybody watch that video?
5: So I'm going to post some clips on YouTube, but the actual show airs in the fall on Fox 40 in Mississippi. But I got to just go ahead and post the clips, man, because people got to see how it went down. It was absolutely amazing.
3: All right.
5: Yes, thank you.
6: Yes, thank you.
5: yes. Now, you know, Brad, now we didn't do the national anthem at my show, and I've been watching the national anthem just being butchered all over the world. Y'all touched on this last week. Miss Martha Reeves, very sweet lady, a legend. She did the national anthem, but it didn't turn out so right. For those of y'all didn't hear it, here's a little clip, just a little clip.
7: Oh, the rappers we watched were so gallantly streaming. Oh, say does that star-spangled
5: They just didn't have choir rehearsal. Yeah, that's it. She's a legend in her own right. And here's what I think, y'all. Since we can't agree on how the national anthem should be sung, I think we ought to switch it up all together. Let's bring in the GOAT. Y'all know who the GOAT is. It don't matter what genre he sings. He mixes R&B and gospel and funk. I'll propose that we just let Kirk Franklin and the family take over the national anthem. Okay? All right, here we go. Yeah.
8: Oh, yeah. If you're American, I need you to put your hands in the air right now. Huh? USA, where you at?
9: Oh, say, can you see?

0: That's my proposal, y'all.
1: Come on,
0: give
1: y'all.
0: It to Kirk.
2: Give it
0: to Kirk.
3: Yes.
1: Hey, Rita, that's the best Star Spangled Banner I ever had. I almost got the Holy Ghost.
0: I know. We got to give it to Kirk, man. I'm tired of it being butchered. Yeah.
1: You can hear me now.
3: Rita, let everybody know how they can find this song and follow you on social media.
0: All right, y'all can find this foolishness on all social media at RitaBrent.com. No, that's my website, RitaBrent Comedy, Rita Brent Comedy. That's my social media. Oh, Ricky, by the way, I'm going to be at Zany's August 20th in the lab. They got me in the small part because I don't sell a lot of tickets. So they got me in the lab at Zany's August 20th. Y'all pull up on your girl. That's a Thursday.
1: Nashville?
0: Yep. Yep,
1: yeah, Nashville in the middle. Yeah, y'all make sure y'all go support my girl. Hell, if tickets start selling like hell, they'll move you to the big room. We're going to make it work, though. We're going to make it work. Y'all, hey. One more time. Hey. Rita Brent, y'all.
0: All right, y'all.
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5: It's Wednesday, August 5th. Here is what's going on in the news. Note the nature of this story, y'all. Florida pastor trusted to preach from the pulpit and comfort dying families is now accused of grooming and sexually abusing a 14-year-old boy. Polk County Sheriff Grady Judd calls 42-year-old Timothy Chaneyfield a dope-smoking pedophile preacher. Chaneyfield was arrested thanks to a social media cyber tip. Police allege that he was HIV positive, did not disclose that before having unprotected sex, and may have exposed other people. He reportedly served at St. James United American Free Will Baptist Church, worked as a hospice chaplain, and had previously worked for Polk County Public Schools. Investigators are now searching for possible additional victims. In other news, there's another twist in the controversy surrounding Ohio Congressman Max Miller. The House Ethics Committee has opened an investigation into him following domestic abuse allegations made by his ex-wife, Emily Moreno. She is the daughter of Senator Bernie Moreno. Now, Miller denies the allegations and requested the ethics investigation himself, saying he wants to clear his name. The controversy grew after Miller's attorney accidentally included an unredacted private image of the couple's 2-year-old daughter in a public release of court documents. Now, the attorney has apologized and taken responsibility for the mistake. Miller is seeking re-election in November as the ethics investigation moves forward. Elsewhere, four Texas professors are suing Texas A&M system over new classroom rules on race, gender, and sexuality. They say the policy censors what can be taught, pointing to the removal of works like Oscar-winning film Moonlight and Plato's Symposium from some courses. Texas A&M says the rules ensure accountability and proper use of taxpayer dollars. The lawsuit could help decide how much control public universities have over what professors teach and where academic freedom ends and state oversight begins. For info on these stories and more, go to RickySmileyMorningShow.com. Now, here's a look at sports.
6: Rock T, the sports genius, is in the building.
2: I sure am, ladies and gentlemen. All right, the WNBA is on the way to the land. Oh, I'm excited about this, man. Cleveland will be getting the WNBA 16th franchise, and their name will be the Cleveland Sirens. Yes, indeedy. They're going to tip off in the year 2028. So the WNBA continues to expand, and it is a beautiful thing, man. Speaking of the WNBA, who is Julie Tetart? She's a transgender basketball player from France, born a man, now identifies as a woman. She plays in a women's league, a pro league in France, leading scorer in the league, leading rebounder in the league.
7: She out there killing them.
2: Killing them, man.
7: She bagging them down in the paint.
2: And look,
7: everything.
2: Now, she said she
7: all
2: won
7: in the locker room, take a shower, hair up, and put me a wig on and go
2: put
7: me out, go on, Bobby, lend them threes, go on them.
2: So she said she would accept the invitation from the WNBA if she was able to receive one. What you think, dog? If the WNBA gave her invitation to play, what's your thoughts, Rick, real quick?
7: The girls in the WNBA, they might kill her now. They might compete with her. How tall is she?
2: She about 6'3", 6'4".
7: Yeah, they're WNBA. She probably couldn't compete with them. She's probably not that good. But why don't she just go on and get a haircut and try for the NBA?
2: Right, like, come on with it. Like, it would,
7: I mean,
2: definitely
7: shake the
2: things
7: if you got
2: up.
7: Some threes, if you can dribble, you got some handle.
2: Yeah, dog, we gonna see.
7: Go out there and try for the Lakers.
2: Hey,
7: she probably don't know what the hell.
2: Look, man, I've been meaning.
1: This athlete, man, representing one of our famous HBCUs, man. I got to spotlight it real quick. Tashina Olase, out of Southern University track star. She became the first Southern University woman to qualify for both the NCAA indoor and outdoor championships in the same season. She did this after missing the entire 2025 season due to a car accident. She not only came back and posted the number two time in the world in the 100-meter hurdles, she settled. She's just setting the SWAC championship record by running the 12.64 second 100-meter hurdle. So big up to Tashina Olase out of Southern U. Shout out to them Jags out there. It's my quick sports report right there. Brett got the hot spot right now.
8: Hot spot.
9: Drop it like it's hot. Drop it like it's hot.
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7: All right, party people, time for the hot spot. What up, Brat?
14: What up, Ricky? Good morning, everybody. I'm your girl, Brat Tat Tat, and this is the hot spot where we bring you music, movies, and more. So let's get on off into it. Well, y'all, Beyonce dropped Morning Donk last month, and just this morning, she dropped the remix featuring Jay-Z. Man, this remix marks one of Jay-Z's first guest appearances, his verses, in several years. And here it go. Like a head, here it go.
15: We know

0: Hey. Let me put you up on game. So bad I had to give him my last name.
1: Go wrong with that Isley Brothers.
2: You can't go wrong with that Isley Brothers. I used it in Funkified and Biggie used it as well. You cannot go wrong with that. And you got Jay-Z and Beyonce on that thing. Man, that thing is funky. What y'all think?
3: I like it.
2: I love it too.
4: Keep my comment to myself.
2: What's your look?
3: What are they saying?
2: Listen,
3: baby,
2: to
3: the move do and I did this and that and get a last name. Girl, you ain't saying nothing intelligent.
5: You sound like you 85.
2: Oh, man. My goodness. Jesus. Intelligent. It's a groove. It's a bop. It feel good. It make you swing to the left
3: and right. I see y'all just swinging. I'm like, I guess I don't get it.
5: You wasn't listening, though.
3: Don't tell me I wasn't listening. Damn, I was listening. I just didn't understand. You, it's just

0: Hold on. Hold on. Stop the music. Now, you don't understand what they're saying in
1: no.
0: that song, right?
1: Top of the top, right. Slop of the slop.
0: Now, let me ask you a question. Tell us what Patti LaBelle said in Mama Lay. What did she say?
1: She said he met Mama La down in old New Orleans.
0: What's the hook?
1: Get you, ga ga da da. Get you, ya ya here. No. Molotokolata, ya ya. Creole lady Mama La.
0: But you don't know that. But you know that, though.
1: Yeah, I know that because it's intelligent. She's saying something here.
0: What's she saying?
2: He's not even saying it right.
0: Who was it saying? That's on your voice, man. Every time somebody call your phone and say, what, girl?
1: Get you, gaga, da, da. I mean, you know that, Brad. Creole lady, mama, la, honey. Oule fuku se a necta, se soa. Oule fuku se a se soa.
0: But
1: he
0: you don't know
1: Mama La down
0: but
1: in
0: you know
1: old
0: that, but
1: New
0: you don't
1: Orleans.
0: Know JC. You don't
1: want
0: to learn.
1: Sure, don't know. I don't even want to hear that. Jesus. Oh,
2: you know what? If you missed any part of the show, y'all, Jesus, make sure you check it out on the Ricky. He just killed my mood on the Ricky Smiley Morning Show podcast.
0: Brett.
2: Available wherever you get what,
0: Brett.
2: Ricky? What?
0: Brett, he don't know JC, but he said, what, Gary? What, Patti LaBelle said, Gary?
1: He met Mama La down in old New Orleans, strutting her stuff on the street. Jesus. She said, hello, hey, Joe. Ah! You want to give it a go? Get you, ya, ya, da, da.
0: Oh, my stomach hurts. Stop.
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13: 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It was all good about a week ago. Aaron Rodgers had reunited with his family and his championship coach from the Packers, and all this leading up to what the 42-year-old quarterback claims will be his final season suiting up again for the Pittsburgh Steelers. The vibes were light, welcoming, airy, hopeful. And then Aaron does what he does and makes a scene. He took a jab at Fauci, called out everyone in the Vrabel-Russini scandal. Don't know what either of these things you have to do with the Pittsburgh Steelers and his final season there and final season in the league, but he had something to say about everything, and it is a whole hot mess. And I'm starting to wonder if Aaron just likes this attention or doesn't really have control over what he's saying when he's in these interviews. That's Aaron Rodgers and his final year with the Pittsburgh Steelers. 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
1: 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I love me some gospel music in the morning.
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0: 107.3 and Closing the Gap celebrate the 21st anniversary of the Low Country Jazz Fest. 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Wish I could have seen it. The 21st Annual Jazz Fest in Charleston at the Gilliard. 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
1: 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Just play the game one way. You hit a ball in the gap, run. 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

0: 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Labor Day weekend, September 4th through the 6th at the Gilliard, 95 Calhoun Street. 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
1: Hey, I'm Deion Tedder, an attorney right here in Charleston and North Charleston. 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So if you've been

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0: 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Labor Day weekend, September 4th through the 6th at the Gilliard, 95 Calhoun Street. 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
1: What did you set this on, hell?
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1: It is the DL Hughley Show, your 2026 edition. Remember, just a little something, a little bug in your ear. I will be in New York at the City Winery this Friday, Saturday, and Sunday. Two Friday, two Saturday, and one Sunday. If you've noticed, and I think a lot of people have, how I've changed, you know, some experiences change you.
4: Mm-hmm. Not as much as yesterday. Are you coming back?
1: No, you don't think so?
4: No.
1: It's more, I've had an indelible experience that has imbued my psyche.
5: Have you really?
1: Yes. Mm-hmm. I told you that I had to fly Comfort Plus.
5: Yes. And how it changed you.
1: It did change me. It made me more sympathetic. You know, because it's like, you know how Paul changed on the road to Damascus?
5: Yes, I do. Do you know how?
4: Yeah,
1: I changed in 32J.
4: Does that mean we can look you in the eye finally?
1: Yes, yes, yes. I'm never gonna, you know, I'm not. I'm going to be a kinder ruler.
5: Oh, I can't wait for that.
4: He made us look down. It's like,
1: you didn't it? Okay, I'm going to tell you something that really happened. Really, really happened. So the captain gets on and he says, "We can't explain it, but every other plane is experiencing turbulence but us."
5: You think it's because the weight distribution?
1: He said that. I don't know. I can't tell you that. And he looked at me with that knowing look as if he understood what was happening.
5: Ain't nobody talking to me right now.
6: And he went out and walked onto the wing of the airline and said, "Follow me."
4: There was no turbulence because all the hot air was in the plane.
1: Man, you know what? You can't tell. You know what? You can't tell you about epiphanies at all. You know what I'm saying?
5: About what?
1: Epiphanies.
5: Epiphanies.
6: You forgot a letter, but okay. Yeah.
4: What's in an E?
1: Did you see Gary with the T? I watched.
5: No,
1: Gary
5: I didn't
1: with
5: see
1: a T. First off, Gary with Gary a T is hilarious. I love that kid, man. I mean, one time I was performing, and he kind of watched us performing. And we was drinking, talking late, and we're all back there, and he's like, "Who's gonna walk me in my car?" I'm like, "If you don't get your pants out there, take your chances getting robbed like everybody here." But if he written economy, he would change too.
4: Oh, I'm sure he's familiar with a guy.
5: I don't know.
6: And he changed a long time ago.
5: I don't know.
1: Happy birthday to Jesse Williams. Happy birthday to D-Ray Davis. Happy birthday to Lolo Jones. Happy birthday to Vanessa Simmons. Happy birthday to Patrick Ewing. Happy birthday to Chip Fields, that's Kim's mom. She's great. Happy birthday to Don Richard, Danity Kane. Happy birthday to Anthony Edwards. He got married recently. Happy birthday to Maureen McCormick, Marsha on the Brady Watch. Marsha. Happy birthday, of course, to Neil Armstrong. Happy birthday, possibly, to Big Bang Hank.
5: Big Bang Hank.
6: Sugar Happy Hill birthday Gang.
1: To yes. Adam Yauch for the Beastie Boys. Dope. Happy birthday to Janet Dubois. Walona, right?
5: That's yes, Walona.
1: Happy birthday to Lonnie Anderson. We got a great show.
6: John Saxon. We forgot Anderson. Remember that old actor?
1: I remember Lonnie Anderson. She was a cutie pie.
6: Yeah. Oh, yeah.
1: Cincinnati WKRP, remember?
6: Yeah.
5: Cincinnati.
1: She married Bert Winner, too. We got a great show lined up for you. Jasmine will tell us what's trending. I'm going to have a little note from the GED section right now. Here's Swiv. SWVTU people who have written in Coach. It's the DL Hughley Show. Baby.

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2: Woohoo, Rick Ross. With his,
3: who's going to be on the cruise, too? Yeah.
2: Oh, he's going to be on the cruise. Well, can we have a little conversation with him? So, I guess because he was so upset that Dr. Fauci during these congressional hearings pleaded the fifth, he says nearly 150 times, he thinks that I guess all of his followers or anyone who got the vaccine should do a class action lawsuit against Dr. Fauci.
1: Shut up.
4: Why? We're alive.
5: Yeah, for real.
2: Right,
4: thank you.
2: Right. He says that he believes, I guess him citing the fifth means that he did something wrong. And he
1: so when Trump took it 500 times?
2: Yeah.
1: First off, that's...
2: I don't even know what to say.
4: Yeah, let's move on.
2: I don't even know why he was... And who's listening to Rick Ross when it comes to any kind of health advice?
1: He's from Florida.
2: Like,
4: he's getting that tax cut, so, you know.
2: Yeah, then there's that. Well, would you listen to Sage Steele? Would that be an option?
4: Hell no.
2: Yeah, so apparently, you know, regarding the whole ESPN firing of Ryan Clark.
1: Yeah,
2: she was like, you know, there's a long list of why he got fired.
1: Well, why would you get fired first?
2: And she said that he used to race bait her a lot.
1: Say still like a look that name.
2: He wouldn't go on the air with her, you know.
1: I wouldn't go on the air with your dusty ass.
2: And then was basically like your job was to talk about football. Why would you be talking about anything else? And she had a lot to say.
1: Yeah, okay. Well, she did it from the unemployment too, right?
2: Yeah, she did it too.
4: She did it
2: from the same line.
4: I bet like his podcast is getting numbers way better than anything she's doing.
2: Oh, for sure, absolutely, absolutely.
1: I can't stand that, bro.
2: But that's what's trending.
1: Got a little note from the GED section.
2: That wore you out, didn't it?
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1: This, in regards to what has gone on with Nola Wells, is a tale of two YouTubers. There is Miss Rachel, who has said that if her advocacy costs her opportunities, those are opportunities she does not want. Miss Rachel is now, in fact, the new Miss Rogers. She's standing up and standing up for people that she believes in at whatever risk it costs her. She knows that to speak up for people, black people, or people who are on the other side of things, she knows that it will cost her. The other YouTuber is Brandon Tatum, who says whatever they want him to. He knows that if he maligns black people, it is a boon to him. It creates more opportunities for him that he gains by detracting from us. Miss Rachel is a person who has stuck to what she believes in. She is fighting for people that she believes in and has been willing to lose whatever she has to. She has said openly, she has said that if I, whatever opportunities that I lose because of my advocacy, I do not want. Brandon Tatum is exploiting them. He's exploiting the pain of a family for his own personal benefit. Don't tell me how much you love your mama when you're doing what you're doing to another black mama. A tale of two YouTubers. One is using the power of their platforms, the power of their voice to illuminate, and one is using them to darken. Miss Rachel, I tell you what, I would take Miss Rachel and Nancy Grace over Stephen A. Smith and Brandon Tatum anytime. I would take them anytime. People know that to speak out for people who are less than costs you. People also know that if you speak down to people who are less than, it enriches you. Look at the things you have to say. Look at the things you have to do to enrich yourself by talking about people who are less than. In a world of Miss Rachel's and Brandon Tatum's, be a Miss Rachel. That's a little note from the GED section. Got a jazz report coming up in 15 minutes. It's the D.L. Hughley Show.

0: It's the Jazzy Report on the D.L. 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
1: The Bulletin of Atomic Scientists set its doomsday clock to 85 seconds before midnight, moving it 4 seconds nearer to symbolic global catastrophe, and marking the most perilous setting since the clock's debut back in 1947. Now, the group says the new time reflects a failure of leadership as nuclear dangers, climate threats, advanced technologies such as AI, and political tensions.
2: Yeah, that doomsday clock, yeah. Yeah, you can see it is a lack of leadership.
1: Look at what's going on around you. It feels like doomsday a little bit every day.
2: Yep. I'll say.
1: It does. So postmenopausal women who are lonely or feel socially isolated are at a higher risk for heart disease. Researchers say women who reported higher levels of both loneliness and that social isolation were about 27% more likely to suffer from heart disease. More than 60% of them took medications to treat high blood pressure, and about 45% were prescribed drugs for elevated cholesterol.
2: Damn.
1: A little lonely go a long way.
3: Ain't that lonely girl? My only girl.
1: What you want?
2: Thank you for that. So this is interesting. A couple was convicted of child neglect for letting their 6-year-old son ride his scooter for 4 minutes to the park alone. Although I don't think that that's personally wise. Do you think that the parents should have been charged? They left 4 minutes. That is 6-year-old. For 4 minutes to the park alone. That's a little more liberal than I would have been, but I don't know if it's neglectful. But let's leave it up to you. 877-242-2426.
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1: The question we're posing to you, ladies and gentlemen, a mother and father were charged with neglect for letting their six-year-old ride a scooter alone to the park. It was 4 minutes away for 4 minutes. Do you think that was neglectful? We're going to go to our social media platform. Jasmine, what are they saying out there?
2: So Shirley out of Memphis says, absolutely out of control and irresponsible on the parents' behalf.
1: Yeah, it might be irresponsible. I don't know. Nah. Yeah, I think it's irresponsible. I don't know if somebody goes to jail for that. When I was 6 or 7, I know I had a key I had around my neck and I would let myself in the house.
3: Yeah.
2: Yeah.
1: Yeah, the time, Nasky kids, they called them.
3: We were all over the way more than 4 minutes away. As soon as I learned how to ride a bike, which was before 6.
2: Yeah. Oh, yeah.
3: I mean, we were everywhere.
2: I mean, I definitely do think there's something to be said that times are different now. And, you know, you have a lot of helicopter parents because of that. Yeah. But I agree with you. I think, you know, shoot, we'd be all
1: I tell you what. Go outside and I better not see you till the sun go down. How about that?
4: Yeah.
1: That's what happens.
4: Mama, you send
2: not
4: me
2: even
4: to
2: for
4: the
2: water.
4: Mama, you send me to the store. You know, I had to go to the store, pick up groceries and stuff.
1: Yep.
4: Man, and walk.
1: Yeah. With a note, and you could get liquor and cigarettes, too.
4: Yeah, and Viceroy's. I went and got them Viceroy's. Yeah. Couldn't even see the counter, and I'm getting them Viceroy's.
1: Yep. They would give you a note, you go get your liquor and cigarettes. Mama, he said you spelled cigarette wrong.
3: Well, can you spell cool?
2: Right. Can you spell that? Can you spell cool. Viceroy's?
1: Yeah, I do think. I mean, you come in this house one more time, you stay in it. They didn't want to see us. They didn't want to see us all summer. Nope. You ain't got to come back till August, as far as I'm concerned. So a family let their 6-year-old ride to a park alone with a scooter. It was 4 minutes away. And they were charged with neglect. Do you think they should have been? That's the question that we are going to pose you. More of your calls are coming up. It's the D.L. Hughley Show.
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0: It is the D.L. Hughley Show, your 2026 edition. So a couple is charged with child neglect. They let their six-year-old ride 4 minutes away to the park. And Skip, you made a great point. New York, you see kids on the subway for six,
1: yeah,
0: and four.
1: Yeah, by themselves. Or just, you know, yep, one or two by themselves. They moving, yep, all around the city by themselves.
0: Yep. Yes. I know for us, we Junior said this earlier, you go to the store.
2: Yup.
0: Can I go over? I mean, we had it was a big deal when I was 6 or 7 years old. They used to let us cross the street by ourselves.
1: Right?
2: Yeah.
0: Like a main street. Like that's, you had to be old enough to do that. And I think I was 6 or 7 when that happened.
1: Yeah. We was up, man, because you remember we be out all over the neighborhood, and all of a sudden you hear that hum. Uh-oh, streetlights coming,
0: yep,
1: on.
0: Yep.
1: And we had were way more than 4 minutes. That's why we were all in shape back then, because that was better than the Peloton. We was just, hey, man, we was flying trying to get back home. But you were miles away from the house.
2: And not to mention, we had to walk to school. And that was way over a couple of miles, you know, so, hey, man.
0: That's why I stopped going. I'm like, this walk is
3: my calf's getting too big.
0: Nope. This is my last walk.
2: Got a little Popeye calf.
0: I can't do it no more. My pro kids is toe up. I can't do this. You know what's funny? And you talked about the streetlights coming on. And the people, the dudes who got to stay out past the streetlight, you know, you thought they was cool. And the girl, the dudes went to jail and the girls got pregnant. If you got to stay out past the
3: streetlight. Wait a minute.
0: I'm telling you. If you didn't have to be home, now mama, I ain't gotta be home. If you didn't have to be home, the dudes all went to jail and the girls all got pregnant. You got to stay out past that street.
1: Be home when I'm ready.
0: Yep. My mama said, "Come on, yep.
2: Come on when you want to." Mama be.
0: They got locked
2: up
0: and knocked up. That's what happened for sure. We're gonna get to your calls in a minute. A six-year-old is the family, mother and father of a six-year-old, are charged with child neglect for letting their six-year-old ride 4 minutes away to the park on the school. Do you think they should have been? 877-242.

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Call DL now. 1-877-242-2426. 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

0: It is the D.L. Hughley Show, your 2026 edition. We're asking a mother and father of a six-year-old charged with neglect because they let him ride a scooter 4 minutes away. Should they have been? That's the question we're posing to you. 877-242-2426. I think that there were just as many things that happened back then. I just think we didn't have social media. We might not have had the apparatus to kind of talk about it all the time.
1: Yeah.
0: But needless to say, it wasn't unusual for a kid, like, hey man, your mother would leave you at home by yourself, and yep. Don't you answer the door and cut the pilot light off. That was all. Yep. Don't answer the phone. Don't answer the door and leave the stove off.
2: Don't let nobody in my house.
1: Oh, nobody. Man.
2: Friend, your little nasty friend, son.
1: Yep.
0: Yep.
1: And when I call, you better pick up the phone.
0: Yep. Mama, what if the house gets on fire? Well, you better burn up. You come back. You come back. You be in the hospital smoking and lacing. You're like, didn't I tell you not to leave? I told you not to leave. Then.
3: But one difference back then, you know, the whole neighborhood was kind of like your mama, you know. So when your mama was gone, everybody watching the house just to make sure that you get a beating if you do open that door and come out the house.
2: I saw that little ass. You come running out, you know.
0: You remember you be talking to somebody out the window, couldn't go outside, but they stand next to the window. like I was saying. Here come my mama, go. Go on. But you got away with it because I wasn't out the house.
3: That's right.
0: They would stand and talk to you through the screen door. That was so stupid, bro. Yeah. Anything to be close. You know what? It was a punishment to if you had to stay in the house, that was a punishment.
2: Yeah. Now you can't get the kids to leave the house now.
0: Yeah. They fat and vitamin. How are you 7 years old with diabetes? Fat ass. That's crazy. All right, we're going to get to your calls. We're coming up directly. It's the D.L. Hughley Show.
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1: Listen, we always trying to blame somebody else. 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
1: Question we're asking, the parents of a six-year-old are charged with child neglect because they let him ride his scooter 4 minutes to the park. 4 minutes away. Do you think they should have been? We're going right to the phones.
2: I don't think the parents should be charged for that. Might be a little neglect or a little, you know, but I don't see where they should be held. I mean, sent to court, you know, or maybe charged. Like when we were coming up, we just know to be back before the street light come on. My mom and dad didn't care where we went as long as we come back. And I know it's different times now because there's more pedophiles out there, but I think maybe a stern talking to, but, you know, they call them cage-free kids now for a reason, aside from eggs.
3: Honestly, I think that it's really absolutely careless to give your child that much time to be unsupervised because you don't know who's lurking, looking at your child. You know, if your child is the most precious thing that you have, it's your most precious commodity, so to speak, then you need to guard it with your life. And by sending your child out there without proper supervision puts them in a place to be, you know, harmed. So, you know, if they did it once, that may be a warning. But if this is, you know, if you're a repeated offender, because if you don't look out for your child and somebody takes your child, then what are you going to do? So charging the parents gives a message that, you know, take more care with your child. Don't be careless with their well-being.
4: I think that is crazy that they would actually let the child, are you talking about the one, and let the child go? Well, let me give you a fine answer. You tell me. I'm curious to know if they're black or white. I know me personally, I wouldn't do that. Not two daughters. Ain't no way I'm letting my daughter, even if I had a son, do that foolishness. That's crazy.
5: I would not allow. I have a 5-year-old. He turned 6 this September. And just looking at him, I cannot afford to let him go outside by himself unsupervised. He's just too little. He doesn't even know so much about, like, being outside, what safety concerns, you know, may be there. Plus, everything that's going on right now, the kidnappings and all of that, I would not let him go outside when he's not able to defend himself.
6: In this day and age, yeah, I think a low-level charge neglect would be sufficient. It's not like it's when I was coming up in the 70s, late 70s and early 80s, I could go to the park by myself, kick with my 6-year-old, 8-, 9-, 10-year-old friends and come back home by myself. But you can't do that these days because they will snatch your little crumb snatcher and then you're going to be crying. So yeah, I do think some sort of punishment, legal consequences, probation is for that, or admonishing, even a parenting class in this day and age. That's how I feel about that one.
7: Okay, so when I heard the question, immediately I said 6 years old is young. But then your discussion after about your childhood and what happened, and I'm like, but that happened to me. That's what my parents did. Like, seriously, in summer, you've just come back in August. That was normal. You know what I mean? But you all had me cracking up when you said about, can you spell cool when you're referring to So I survived my childhood of, you learn to ride the bike, go outside, you know? So I'm on the fence. I'm on the fence. I don't think they should be charged.
0: We got more of your calls are coming up. It's the D.L. Hughley Show.

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1: So a couple is charged with child neglect for letting their 6-year-old ride his scooter to the park 4 minutes away. Do you think they should have been? Okay, what do you think?
2: I think that times have changed. I know when we were coming up, we, you know, 6, 7, 8 years old, I was, you know, opening the door. I was a latchkey kid. And my kids were latchkey kids. But seems like this generation right here, particularly, they just not as responsible. And I don't know if that's because they're always in front of, you know, games and stuff like that, that they don't have the wherewithal. You know what I mean? Just, you know, they don't know to chew gum and ride a bike at the same time. So they're different kind of breed of kids. But when we were coming up, 4 minutes, I mean, we were gone forever at 6. So, but I understand there's a lot of pedophiles. There's a lot of kids being taken. We weren't, you can give us away when we were coming up. So but I don't think they should have been charged with neglect. You know, they're trying to be parents to help their children be independent. That's how I see they probably was doing. But they shouldn't have been charged with a crime.
3: In all honesty, I think that the child should be taken away. Like, it's so much stuff going on in the world today with kids and just in general. And, like, why would you let your kid ride to the 6 years old to the park by themselves? 4 minutes away, 1 minute away, like, it don't matter. I think they definitely should have been charged.
4: I come from the Generation X. While it was okay back then, it's just not okay now. Children have been snatched in less than 4 minutes before. So while I wouldn't necessarily charge them or arrest them, they definitely would get a smack on the wrist and have to go through some parenting classes.
5: Well, it was some person that said, that was like a historian or somebody or president, that said during good times we raise soft kids and hard times we raise strong kids. But at any rate, when we were younger, and I'm from the 70s, it's just like, you know, the age of both parents basically having to work and all that. Your kid had to be made out of something. And we're not really making our kids responsible for themselves until they are about to leave our households. So at 6 years old, man, I was walking 5 to 10 minutes to my bus stop that was on a whole nother road and wasn't nowhere near the front of my house. So just keep that in mind, brother. We raised us all kids on purpose, but we can't be surprised when the government can look at it like most of these kids cannot stand for themselves. So big ups to the latchkey generation.
6: Yeah, they definitely, CDF need to get the handle of that. They need to take that child, because I'm raising a 5-year-old, and there's no way in God's green earth I would leave him at a park by himself to play. I don't care who they think they are. We had to get in before the lights went on. Definitely a 6-year-old. Even though they can talk, and they can talk slick, they can cuss, they still 6 years old. They can't defend themselves at all.
7: Y'all made a valid point when y'all said these kids walking to school every day. Are their parents being charged with neglect? Because we know if there's a school district in that area 4 minutes away from walking from their school, every parent that let their kids walk to school should be charged with neglect to and from school.
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1: I took my nephew to see Bootsy Collins.
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0: That, of course, was De La Soul, Me, Myself, and I. It is time for our feature, Welcome to the Stage, where we spotlight some of the funniest comedians, some you know, some you don't. Today, welcome to the stage, Kyle Grooms. I will always been a big fan of him.
1: Since Trump been in office, my Uber ride's been quiet than a bitch. Nah, for real, before Trump, I got in the Uber, they tell me their life story.
2: I'm from Papakaka, and my mother, my sister, my brother, he come here, and he from Papakaka. And look, my nephew, he married, he graduated from the college. Look at the picture in my phone. I'm like, mother, get me to the airport. Don't want to hear your family tree, But not since Trump been in office, they are 10 and 2. Don't even turn their head a degrees. Don't even play music no more. Nah, they don't want to give out clues. But for Trump, they be ba da da da da bum ba. Ba da da da da da. It's a novia. Whatever the f***. You sound like a halftime show in an Uber.
0: Always been, he's a funny, funny dude. Coming up in less than 15 minutes, we're going to be talking to singer-songwriter Eric Bellinger on the D.L. 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

0: It is the D.L. Hughley Show, your 2026 edition. Remember that if you're going to be in New York this weekend, I'll be there this Friday, Saturday, Sunday at the City Winery. Two shows Friday, two shows Saturday, and one show Sunday. I'm telling you, Miss Rachel is my favorite white person right now.
1: Yeah, I would agree.
0: My very favorite one. Her and Nancy Grace are, you know.
1: Nancy Grace still questionable for me just because, you know, Nancy
0: Grace. Yeah, the enemy of my enemy is my friend, though.
1: But Miss Rachel, yes.
2: Nancy Grace will flip in a second.
1: She will. That's what I'm saying. I'm
0: sure she'll be back.
1: Right now,
0: she's working for us. She's, you know what I mean?
2: All right.
0: Right now, okay. I got to say, I got to give it. I'll tell you what, I'd rather have Nancy Grace and
1: Miss Rachel
0: than Stephen A. Smith and Brandon Tatum.
1: Yeah. Can we trade them, by the way?
0: How was Brandon Tatum on Jubilee and got everybody whipped his ass?
1: I don't even know. And they were kids. They were college kids. Oh, for sure.
0: Who convinced this dude that he is a bright dude? He's a nitwit.
1: Everyone around him.
2: He's not helping the race.
0: Not at all. I will say this. Candace Owens is a horrible human being, but a very bright woman.
2: Yeah.
0: And they do the same thing. They know that they have to take these impossible stances, like the stance he took on the Tulsa race riot. And the idiot is from Texas, so I'm sure that he knew about Tulsa, Oklahoma. And he talked about it was a fight. The people don't understand. 300 people died. They had mass graves all over the country. There was the equivalent of $2 billion that was lost. 85 city blocks. It never recovered.
1: Yeah.
0: It was the first time in American history that American cities were bombed from the air.
1: Mm-hmm. Yeah,
0: they used military grade incendiary devices on, and they had mass graves all over the city. Remember that, Skip?
2: Yep. Yes. It's crazy.
1: Embarrassing that a grown ass black man didn't know about Tulsa.
0: No, he knew it.
2: It's not surprising. Though.
1: Like, come on.
0: It is. They. You'll never find that account. And the thing that disturbs me the most is many people didn't know about it, and their first account of it would be the big white lies to big black lips.
1: Oh,
0: so that's crazy.
1: Wow.
2: Yeah. Why do you do it? I don't get it.
0: And Nick Fuentes called you a Mexican white supremacist. Called you a coon. That's crazy work. This was funny to me. This dude was a police officer in Tucson, Arizona. Mm. The stankin' streets of Tucson, Arizona.
1: It's a hard Tucson, life.
0: At the time, Arizona had like 500,000 people, right? Half a million people. But they were, Tucson had 500,000 people, a little over 500,000 people. 3.6, he left in 2019. In 2018, 3.6% of the population were black. That's around 20,000 people, and 18,000 to 20,000 people. Black people. I would assume that half of them are women, and some of them are children, right? And not all of them were criminals. So you spent your time, so your interaction with five gave you this expertise that you talk about.
1: Yep. He's
0: you arrested the same.
1: Now.
0: They keep cutting over black people. It's the same one.
1: Right.
0: He acts like he patrolled the streets of Harlem, or like I was in Compton. You know what I mean? I was in Watts.
1: That's what I'm saying. He was out in Denham Street.
0: I was in Stop 6. You know, he did that.
1: It was like The Wire for him.
0: Your ass was in Tucson, Arizona. You arrested more tumbleweeds.
1: More tumbleweeds.
2: Up, you're under arrest, dude.
0: Get over here.
2: Halt!
0: You know that you arrested more javelinas than javelinas. I'm telling you.
1: Oh God.
0: I'm just telling you. He acted like he was patrolling streets that were, you know, tough and mean and diverse.
2: Oh,
1: it's perspective,
0: officer. That's crazy. Coming up this hour, we're going to be talking. We got the Hughley S.O. mix. We're going to be giving a deserving someone the Shoe Booty of the Week award. It's the D.O. Hughley Show right now. Here's Miguel. It's the D.O. Hughley.

That was Miguel Adorn. We're going to be talking to singer-songwriter Eric Bellinger, who was one of my favorite Dodgers. It is. That's the name. Right after this latest cry in front of you on the D.L. Hughley Show. That goes out to Officer Tatum and Charlie Kirk. It's the D.L. Hughley Show.

0: That was Eric Bellinger, Cry in Front of You. Now, welcome to the show, singer-songwriter Eric Bellinger.
1: All right, everybody, Jasmine Sanders from the DL Hughley Show, hanging out with the one and only, straight out of Compton,
2: Eric Bellinger.
1: How are you?
2: I'm doing good. I'm doing blessed.
1: Feeling better now, right? Hanging out. So far, what has been like the most... what's been the highlight for you for this weekend?
2: So, you know, just got back right now on a plane. Came straight here. On tour. Had a show last night. And
1: how was
2: it?
1: Magnetic, magnificent, all the things.
2: Magnetic and magnificent, you know, and couldn't miss this. So, you know what I mean? I'm excited for all the performances.
1: Yes. And congrats to you on all of your success doing incredible things. You know, I always like to ask an artist what it feels like, because I know this will never happen for me because I can't sing, although I'm a fabulous dancer in case you need one.
2: Okay.
1: But that's not what we're talking about.
2: Okay. She said,
1: what it feels like to be on stage and to be able to kind of share that energy of the audience with you as you're standing on stage. I always tell people like you, you're one of the few. If you walk into a room and there are 40 or 50 people, you are one out of those 40 or 50 who can do what you do. So when you're standing there and everybody is focused on you, what does that feel like?
2: You know, it feels, honestly, you have to step out of yourself. It's an outer body experience, because especially when it's like a lot of people and they're looking at you, it's kind of like, what you gonna do?
1: And the pressure.
2: Why are we here looking at you? So it allows me to almost step into like an actor's role.
1: Okay.
2: You know what I mean? It's like, I'm being me, but I'm insinuating everything. It's big moves. It's endearing. It's like, I'm a character when I'm on that stage. So I understand Beyonce and Sasha Fierce.
1: Okay.
2: They two different people.
1: Okay, so who's your alter ego?
2: Easy.
1: Okay.
2: It's easy.
1: I love it.
2: Yeah,
1: now I'm going to
2: ask
1: you a real personal question.
2: Right.
1: Have you ever gotten on stage and missed a note?
2: For sure.
1: How did you recover?
2: I usually, if I miss a note or anything like that, the rest of the show is going
1: to
2: be the best show you ever heard.
1: Well, it has to be.
2: I'm trying to like make up for that one note. My Aries tendencies. I'm like, oh no.
1: Oh, you're an Aries.
2: Yeah, I'm a perfectionist.
1: Okay, hold on now, because it's a Scorpio right here. Be careful.
2: I'm not mad at no Scorpios. I'm not mad at my Scorpios. Drake Scorpio. You know what I mean?
1: I love some Jizzy. So talk to me about any new upcoming projects that you have and how it differs from when you first started.
2: Oh, man.
1: Because we grow a lot. Even as human beings, we grow a lot. But I think as an artist, I think it's different for you guys, because you're not only growing for yourself, but you're growing in front of people.
2: Yeah. So when I was first dropping music, it was definitely like what I think sounds good. That's it. What's a hit record? Chasing the radio sound. And now I'm in a place where the only thing I'm chasing is my truth, my authenticity. I don't want to sing about nothing that's just we partying. We, you know, none of that.
1: Right.
2: It needs to be the progression and productivity and the growth of me as a man, as a human being. So when you hear my new album, it's now the self-titled album, Eric Bellinger. So that's dropping August 21st. My new single is out right now. It's called Cry in Front of You. Very vulnerable. And I think it's
1: very grown man-ish.
2: Very grown man-ish.
1: Because it takes a grown man to be vulnerable enough to... That's right. It takes a grown man to be vulnerable enough to cry in front of anybody, let alone his woman.
2: Come on now.
1: You know what I'm saying? I'm just saying, straight out of Compton, grown man stuff. That's what we're doing.
2: Everybody ain't able.
1: What a delight you are. Thank you, Eric, for stopping by. I really appreciate it. Continued success. I can't wait to see you perform. I don't think I've ever seen you perform before.
2: Ooh.
1: And when I see you, it better not be one of those times you miss a note.
2: Oh, no.
1: Because I'm going to call you out.
2: We ain't missing no.
1: We ain't missing no. Hold on. Let's see if you can get a note now.
2: Okay, let's see.
1: Sing something for me. Let's see.
2: Let me see. The moment I knew. Was when I cried from you. You know what I'm saying?
1: Oh, my God. You didn't miss a note. I mean, I missed two or three, but we weren't counting mine.
2: We just getting
1: We just
2: notes.
1: Getting...
2: We're familiarizing you with the melodies.
1: Well, thank you so much.
2: Thank
1: Looking
2: you.
1: Forward to seeing
2: All
1: you
2: right.
1: perform live.
2: Thank you.
1: And can't wait for the new album. Drops August
2: 21st.
1: Make sure you get it.
2: Go get that.
1: Eric Bellinger. 2026, baby. We're doing it. Aries and Scorpio.
2: Right. Combination.
1: Yes.
0: The Ugliest of Homies is coming up next. 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

0: company. I'll assist that company.
1: Captain Kangaroo? Captain Kangaroo?
0: Yeah, just him. No.
2: Captain Crunch?
0: All aboard. Not all aboard. One of them is hanging back.
3: 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Hughley Show. 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

0: These goofy dudes from ICE try to go into the Ecuadorian consulate. I know it's a lot of Spanish people, but that ain't Chipotle, man. That's a real place.
1: Thank you.
0: A sovereign place. It is a little suspicious for me. I understand why you would leave the equator and come through the coldest place in the United States of America. That would make me pull you over. So you drove past Florida to get here?
1: To get here.
0: Let me talk to you for a minute.
2: Well, a lot of them were busted.

0: That is going to wrap up this hour as Hughley Hustle Home Mix. It's now time to give a deserving someone the Shoe Booty of the Week Award.
1: And now, it's time for the Shoe Booty of the Week Award. Rick Scott is an American attorney, businessman, politician, and Navy veteran.
2: In the Navy, yes, you can sail the seven seas. In the Navy.
1: Serving as the senior United States Senator from Florida. A member of the Republican Party, he served from 2011 to 2019 as the 45th governor of Florida. So, why is Slick Rick this week's recipient of the Shoe Booty of the Week Award?
3: What's wrong with you?
1: Ozempic Uncle Fester gets the Shoe Booty because the former governor of the Sunshine State thinks everyone should work 7 days a week, while he works 3 or 4 days a week and sits on where the sun don't shine.
4: Boy, have you lost your mind, because I'll help you find it.
1: That's right. The man who spends most of his time in a chamber that clocks in late Monday and pieces out Thursday afternoon is now looking at the rest of us like we're the lazy ones.
5: You serious?
1: Tricky Ricky said, Americans work 5 days a week. The minimum we ought to work is 7.
6: Are you serious?
1: 7? This is coming from a guy whose official Senate schedule has the energy of a part-time job at a beach gift shop? Show up, vote a few times, collect taxpayer-funded health care, then hop on the jet back to Florida before the traffic even starts.
6: Again, please.
1: His calendar looks like a retirement home schedule. Monday, golf. Tuesday, work. Wednesday, more golf. Thursday, half day. Friday through Sunday, I'm business guy.
7: Just ain't fair. Just ain't fair.
1: At 73 years old, Rick's out here telling working people they don't deserve a weekend, while his own work week looks like it was designed by a timeshare salesman. 7 days a week. Senator, maybe try finishing a full Tuesday first.
8: Yeah, boy!
1: And that's why the Shoe Booty of the Week Award goes to Rick Scott. Now, here's a swift kick in the ass.
0: That is never hard to populate.
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0: We got Abundanza, warehouses full of them. 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
13: 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It was all good about a week ago. Aaron Rodgers had reunited with his family and his championship coach from the Packers, and all this leading up to what the 42-year-old quarterback claims will be his final season suiting up again for the Pittsburgh Steelers. The vibes were light, welcoming, airy, hopeful. And then Aaron does what he does and makes a scene. He took a jab at Fauci, called out everyone in the Vrabel-Russini scandal. Don't know what either of these things you have to do with the Pittsburgh Steelers and his final season there and final season in the league, but he had something to say about everything, and it is a whole hot mess. And I'm starting to wonder if Aaron just likes this attention or doesn't really have control over what he's saying when he's in these interviews. That's Aaron Rodgers and his final year with the Pittsburgh Steelers. 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
1: Alcohol killed thousands of people, and weed ain't killed one person. 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
0: It's the DL Hughley Show. And we're back.

0: That was Tone Stith, Fly. Coming up next, we got a song for when your mom and daddy were still together. Plus, another summer is halfway over and you're still spending it alone. We're going to tell you why. My top five, that's up in less than 15 minutes. Now it's time for what you need to know with the one and only Sybil Wilkes.
1: It's Sybil Wilkes with what we need to know. In the state of Michigan, progressive candidate Dr. Abdul El-Sayed won the Democratic U.S. Senate primary, defeating establishment Congresswoman Haley Stevens to advance against the Trump-backed Republican nominee and former congressman himself, Mike Rogers, in the midterms. Out west, devastating wildfires in Spokane, Washington remain at 0% containment, displacing over 60,000 residents as an arson suspect in the Old Trails fire faces court arraignment this week. Federal authorities charged two individuals, Michelle Edwards and Edward Porter, with sending violent threats to witnesses and local officials involved in the Mississippi death investigation of 18-year-old Nolan Wells. And finally, the high-profile murder trial for the 1996 killing of Tupac Shakur opens August 10th in Las Vegas, where the defendant, Dwayne Keefe D. Davis, faces life in prison as prosecutors submit a witness list exceeding 200 names. I'm Sybil Wilkes. Be informed. Be empowered.
0: Thank you so very much, Sybil. Jasmine.
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1: It is the DL Hughley Show, your 2026 edition. In case you're going to be in New York City, woo! I will be at the City Winery this Friday, Saturday, and Sunday. Two Friday, two Saturday, and one Sunday. Come check you out. If you check me out if you take another show. I was reading today, and it talked about how leprosy is making a comeback in Florida. Wherever, remember, because Florida had that dumb dude who was in charge of their health, and he said we ain't gonna
4: at this point. Like
5: something
4: anymore.
5: Else was coming back. I saw another disease.
1: Leprosy's like, coming
4: leprosy.
1: Back. Scurvy, rickets,
4: legionnaires, diphtheria, everything.
6: Famous diseases from the
1: measles,
6: Bible.
1: Measles, polio.
4: Yeah, coming back.
1: I told you this got the band back together.
6: From the Bible days. Good.
1: Yes,
6: Lord.
1: Indeed.
5: Salmonella is picking up again. You see Chipotle. Yeah. Ooh, wait a minute. No jalapenos. Yeah. Wait a minute. We got something.
4: No jalapenos? Yeah. Oh, no.
1: All right. It's going to be a ride in LA. I know that. No jalapenos.
4: Oh, my gosh.
1: Derek might jump on somebody on the plane. I don't know.
6: Either that or spend a day in the bathroom.
1: Yeah.
5: We all going to be eating ramen like we back in school again.
1: Man,
5: you can't eat beef. You got the screw. Can't find the beef now.
1: It makes sense. Remember when that? Who was that World Cup team that bought their own food?
4: Norway.
1: Norway, like, nah, I ain't this.
4: They was like, we ain't eating nothing from here.
5: Hell to the no. Keep my salmon on ice.
4: I'm not mad.
1: I don't need none of this.
4: Mm-mm.
1: Get my tinned fish and call it a day.
6: We know where this came, bro.
1: Yeah, for sure. Coming up this hour, we got a song for when your mom and daddy were still together. We have a little note from the GED section. And, of course, we're going to cover today's top stories. What's trending on the DL Hughley Show. Right now, here's Chris

That, of course, is Chris Brown and Leon Thomas, Falling. Another summer's halfway over, and you're still spending it alone. We're going to tell you why on my top five. That's up after the song for when your mom and daddy were still together. Stevie Wonder, part-time love.

0: That, of course, was a song from when your mom and daddy were still together. Stevie Wonder, Part-Time Lover. Another summer is halfway over and you're still spinning alone. Jasmine, well, we're going to tell you why Jasmine gave us 5 reasons you might be single by Liz Lampton from Madame Noir.
1: Number 5, you have commitment phobia.
0: Mm-hmm. How many times are we going to do this?
1: I don't know.
2: Till they get it right.
0: Wait, come on.
3: She's been alone a long time. They've been alone a long time.
1: So let's get to number 4 of the top 5 reasons you might be single. You're not focused on a relationship. That's what happens. You got to focus on your career. Maybe you're taking care of parents now. A lot of people's parents have dementia and things like that. So they're busy. They don't have time.
0: Even they remember messing around you by yourself.
1: Number 3 of the top 5 reasons you might still be single. You're still hurt from your last relationship.
3: Ouch.
1: You ain't ready to move on. Heartbroken. Hasn't healed yet. Number 2 of the top 5 reasons you might still be single. Your confidence is very intimidating. Tone it down. You know I'm kidding. Don't do that. And the number 1 of the top 5 reasons you might still be single, you have standards.
0: Yeah.
1: Nobody likes
4: lower
1: that.
4: Them a little bit.
2: That's right.
1: Nobody likes the standards.
4: Keep
1: I don't know
4: your
1: why,
4: legs but. Closed so
0: yeah,
4: tight.
0: Yeah, there it is. Like the Strait of Hormuz.
4: Can't get songs from
0: We got songs from Alicia Keys, Mary J. Blige, and of course I'm going to give you a little note from the GED section. That's up in 15 minutes. It's the D.L. Hughley Show.
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1: It's no point in telling me what you think about what I said. If I wanted to hear what you thought about what I said, I'd follow you. I tell jokes. And I just want to say, I don't care. I do.
0: It's the DL Hughley Show. And we're back.

0: That, of course, was, Leon Thomas Mutt. When it was regards to what has gone on with Nola Wells, is a tale of two YouTubers. There is Miss Rachel, who has said that if her advocacy costs her opportunities, those are opportunities she does not want. Miss Rachel is now, in fact, the new Miss Rogers. She's standing up and standing up for people that she believes in at whatever risk it costs her. She knows that to speak up for people, black people, or people who are on the other side of things, she knows that it will cost her. The other YouTuber is Brandon Tatum, who says whatever they want him to. He knows that if he maligns black people, it is a boon to him. It creates more opportunities for him that he gains by detracting from us. Miss Rachel is a person who has stuck to what she believes in. She is fighting for people that she believes in and has been willing to lose whatever she has to. She has said openly, she has said that if I, whatever opportunities that I lose because of my advocacy, I do not want. Brandon Tatum is exploiting them. He's exploiting the pain of a family for his own personal benefit. Don't tell me how much you love your mama when you're doing what you're doing to another black mama. A tale of two YouTubers. One is using the power of their platforms, the power of their voice to illuminate, and one is using them to darken. Miss Rachel, I tell you what, I would take Miss Rachel and Nancy Grace over Stephen A. Smith and Brandon Tatum anytime. I would take them anytime. People know that to speak out for people who are less than costs you. People also know that if you speak down to people who are less than, it enriches you. Look at the things you have to say. Look at the things you have to do to enrich yourself by talking about people who are less than. In a world of Miss Rachel's and Brandon Tatum's, be a Miss Rachel. What's trending is coming up next on the D.L. Hughley Show, right after the Fugees. Ready or not on the D.L. Hughley
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1: Woohoo, Rick Ross. With his,
2: who's going to be on the cruise, too?
3: Yeah.
1: Oh, he's going to be on the cruise. Well, can we have a little conversation with him? So, I guess because he was so upset that Dr. Fauci during these congressional hearings pleaded the fifth, he says nearly 150 times, he thinks that I guess all of his followers or anyone who got the vaccine should do a class action lawsuit against Dr. Fauci.
0: Shut up.
3: Why? We're alive.
4: Yeah, for real.
1: Right,
3: thank you.
1: Right. He says that he believes, I guess him citing the fifth means that he did something wrong. And
0: so
1: he
0: when Trump took it 500 times?
1: Yeah.
0: First off, that's...
1: I don't even know how to tell
4: you. Yeah, let's move on.
1: I don't even know why he was listening
0: he from Florida.
1: To Rick Ross when it comes
0: Florida.
1: To any hey, kind of
0: Florida.
1: Health advice.
0: He's from Florida.
1: Like,
4: he's getting
1: stop.
4: That tax cut, so, you know.
1: Yeah, and there's about. That. Well, would you listen to Sage Steele? Would that be an option?
0: Hell
3: no.
1: Yeah, so apparently, you know, regarding the whole ESPN firing of Ryan Clark. She was like, you know, there's a long list of why he got fired.
0: Well, why would you get fired first?
1: And she said that he used to race bait her a lot.
0: Say still like a look, that name.
1: He wouldn't go on the air with her, you know.
0: I wouldn't go on the air with your dusty ass.
1: And then it was basically like your job was to talk about football. Why would you be talking about anything else? And she had a lot to say.
0: Yeah, well, she did it from the unemployment too, right?
1: Yeah. She did it too.
0: Say, and say I bet still.
1: It, I she bet did you, it from the same line.
3: I bet you like his podcast is getting numbers way better than anything she's doing.
1: Oh, for sure. Absolutely. Absolutely.
0: I can't stand that, bro.
1: But that's what's trending.
5: D.L. Hughley and his hilarious co-host, Jasmine Sanders.
1: Your pants are always high.
0: My pants are not high. They're shorter, but I don't wear them. Be quiet. You don't know what you're talking about.
5: Skip Cheatham.
3: Ain't nothing wrong with that boy. Just get him a tourniquet.
5: Hand to the King Jr.
3: F you, D.L. Hughley.
5: DJ Lucci.
6: Samia.
5: And Special K.
7: Hey, periods don't stop nothing but a sentence.
0: Yeah, there you go. See, there goes this brother. But he's slow. He don't.
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1: 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Just play the game one way. You hit a ball in the gap, run. 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
5: 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Hughley Show, your 2026 edition. In case you're going to be in New York City, in NYC, I will be there this Friday, Saturday, and Sunday. So come check me out if you're taking notes. The City Winery is the place. Two shows Friday, two shows Saturday, one show Sunday. Yes, indeed. Two big shows.
6: You clowning.
5: Yes, I am. That's what I do.
7: Is you by yourself or you going to have a partner?
5: No, I'm going to be all by my... All by my...
6: Oh, I thought we were together on that one. Like, I thought we were together on that one, but apparently not.
5: Jasmine, what did you learn today, baby?
6: I saw where, what's his name? Gossiper Perez Hilton or Perez Hilton harmed himself on a live stream.
8: Yeah.
6: So his audience had to call the police to help him. I don't know.
5: And rather than keep his account on, next time they took his account away. They're like, if you're going to do it, we ain't going to get to see it.
6: Yeah, we don't want to see that.
5: Yeah. We're
6: sharing too much.
5: Our suicide prevention hotline is off right now.
6: Yeah, we're sharing way too much. It's scary out here in these streets. Yeah.
5: And he's one of the original pioneers.
6: Original. Yeah. I think, you know, now getting older, and I think, you know, not being, because everyone is a blogger now. Everyone is an influencer, and I think people are finding a hard place to fit in.
5: Yeah. It is. There you go.
6: Be well, Paris.
5: Let's get my man Cheatham. What you learn today?
9: I learned, man, y'all need to, you know, say a prayer. You know, Trey had a nice little job interview today, so say a prayer for him.
6: Okay, now. Yeah.
9: We're trying to get his ass out of my house. Yeah. You got your degree, go on, take it with you now. Let's go. Oh, yeah.
5: It's a cold world out there.
8: Life after HBCU.
9: I'll send him out with a blanket now. You can go on now.
5: Cold world. Yeah, man. On the next D.L. Hughley Show, Kyle Hughley, a.k.a. Special LK, is going to be the latest hot record producer, and we'll hear his latest project on Short Bus Records. Plus, the militant man Jamal Kingsley returned to expose racism hidden in our everyday lives. It's the D.L. Hughley Show. We will definitely see you on the other side. Kyle, my favorite Short Bus operator, pull that string. We got to go.
10: Tout, tout.
5: It's the D.L. Hughley Show. See you on the other side.

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Psychic can reach a zodiac sign. It must be a Gemini moon, cause we about to go half. Mistakenly, nobody been in a bag. But how many?

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0: Check.
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0: starring the all day Beyonce. That's brand new. It's called Morning Dew right there. We got some great stuff lined up for you. And got to say hello to all the kids up around Dorchester County. DD2, yeah, they're back in school. And, oh, man, it's going to be a great school year. Your forecast calls for it to be, well, mostly clear tonight. Looking for a nighttime low to get around 78. Tomorrow, Thursday, high of 86. Charleston, you're looking good right now. 82 for your temp, and I got some more great R&B on the way.
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Don't forget, coming up at 10 o'clock tonight, this Magic After Dark and the best love songs of Charleston. Also, let's see. We got some coming up Labor Day weekend.

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